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She'll talk to us about how our gut and brain communicate and the best foods for our gut health. 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
11: Farmers are becoming more and more reliant on technology. As our Ethan Tuttle shows us, that's not just on the ground, but in the air as well.
12: Drones, and more drones. All this flying in preparation for what's coming next.
11: Well, today we're having a certified drone training for to prep people to take the FAA certification exam.
12: Southern's Dr. LaShonda Hodges says it's a great opportunity for students to get hands-on before the big test.
11: When the ag industry, you can have so many different applications.
13: It's changing, like, quickly.
12: Antonio Dyson Jr. is a student in the ag department. He says seeing the technological advancements in recent years has him excited for a career where he can utilize this high-flying equipment.
13: Excitement is the word because time is money. Now it's being cut down very short as far as the computer and the technology that's being brought into it.
12: Southern is working on educating more students on drone flight in coordination with Alcorn State University.
14: We have the 360 zoom with the camera zoom 360.
12: Professor Azali Muhammad is the drone director at ASU. He says both programs are coming together to help bridge a gap between aging farmers and the next generation, one that's grown up with tech at their fingertips.
14: Farmers are getting older, and it's hard to get the younger generation to get into farming. So me and Dr. Anderson come with the idea we inject advanced technology into drones, and we're inviting more people to come to drones to be used in the agriculture.
12: Muhammad says the research and development isn't slowing down anytime soon. Features these drones have can enable students to map land, track elevation change, and even help save crops.
14: Each year, the advanced technology comes, more AI they inject into the drones, the more we can get the drones to do.
12: Ethan Tuttle, WAFB, 9 News.
11: So that agricultural drone market is truly massive. According to Fortune Business Insights, it's projected to reach nearly $24 billion in value by 2032. We'll be right back.
15: For more information, call Azali Muhammad at 225-229-1788.

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In the name of Allah, the Beneficent, the Most Merciful, the Truthful, and the Most Just. I greet all of you once again who are hungry and thirsty for the true understanding of the Word of God, both the natural and spiritual truth. I greet you all with the greeting words of peace. May Allah's salam alaikum. Pardon me. I want to start today with

0: with a reminder. Back in 1972, and this was even before it was a few months before I heard anything of Islam. The Honorable Elijah Muhammad was prophesying of things that we were going to see happen. I want you to listen.
1: Lord of Heaven, master man driver. He didn't, dead man never found him. Didn't know what he looked like. He died before he could be with him. He didn't know what he was. See what time he was living in. Maybe he was a mother, maybe he was a child with a friend. Look what you are doing. They don't appreciate it even today. But tomorrow, they don't know God. And they consider God as just something that was off. But they will say, oh, but today. But tomorrow, they

I say, Brother Vincent, some of our people are so dumb that God himself came up. That's right. They are so dumb. They are not of you. That they worship God because they don't know God. And they consider God is just something they were taught. But they will soon know it's coming to pass. And I say to you, open, fly to Allah for refuge in this day and time. It's awful, the thing I see coming. Think over Boston and earthquakes, cold weather. That's the scientists keep telling you it's on the way. It's over here in such and such state. It's all. Yes, sir. Oh, it's going to be so vicious. There are one of these days that you can hardly breathe. But just walking down your nose, freezing your lungs, up and your breathing tubes to your lungs. This is on its way to America. And that you will find peace from the sun that will be so terrific that you can't breathe it. That you'll be running, seeking hides and places to find a cool breeze. That's the only way. As sure as I stand before, these things are bound to hit America. Earthquakes is a thing you stir. Because it don't give you no place for rest. Taking on your feet and you don't know when it's going to make a crevice that will drop your mind deep into the earth. It can open his mouth and swallow you up, says the Holy One. And I said to you, my beloved, that day is awesome for these things and you really think. I would not have been risen up in your midst to warn you of these things if it was not coming to pass. So there is no other messenger or prophet coming after me. I'm the last one of those people. No more after me. No whiner will ever come after me. The only whiner that will come after me is that one that you read there in the Bible that the book says he went and placed one foot on the sea and one on the dry land. And he lifted up a prophet. And his words was, I will be. The time that you know it, I will soon know no more. And that man will sell his foot in those positions because he is going to come and rest. So not me. We had read it, but we didn't know how he's going to bring it about. He said, away, he will do, he'll cut in short. And to grab it, feel like a story getting these electrons here and they blow off. And when he do that, all the old man will burst in a flame of fire. And the water, there will be no burst of flames over it, but over the land. And that these flames will leap up into space 12 miles. They'll be that high. Nothing but a flame on fire.
going in there. Your atmosphere is free now to become a friend of Father. So this is now pointed at our own here in America. He said this is only part of the Father of the other part of the earth will not be covered with fire. And that it will burn, he said, for 309 years. This part of the earth above will burn 309 years. Nobody will be able to take it or come here. So the flame of God heading through the atmosphere 12,000 miles. You must remember. That's a terrific flame of God. No, not 12,000 miles. 12. But that'll clean us up. After you get 12 miles up into space, you don't have no good air to breathe. You have to close you in. Something will give you oxygen. Come on, beloved brothers and sisters, who that has been missing to the truth of the judgment. I want you to get ready now, not to wait. Like the people of Lot, people of Noah. Don't wait for the last minute. Because ain't nobody love us but them. You don't want us. We're too different. And disgraceful of half another. You don't want it. Nobody wanted us to be attached to me but himself. It was him, the one that wanted to be attached. If had been left with him, he said the other scientists would not give no chance for this devil at all. He said they would have killed him as soon as his time was up. Because that they had been waiting for the time. He said they were ready. He said, some of the boys, young men, teenagers and whatnot, they go around in circles singing a song. Take me to North America. Take me to North America. Land me on the shore of Tennessee. I promise my love will not return. Until I push the devil in the hell.

0: Many things the Honorable Elijah Muhammad taught were designed to make people misunderstand. As Allah said, you remember in the Holy Quran, Allah will pay them back their mockery. Another place, the messenger said, I've worked for you for 40 years to try to get you in heaven, and you turned me down. I wish it's then to throw you over in the middle of hell. Huh? He said, because I'm supposed to be designed by Allah to help push you into hell who reject the Son of Man. He said, reject your own. Well, who was it that said, I came to my own and my own received me not? You know, all these people come in here with them little books called Supreme Wisdom and all of that. And they worried about them little mathematical problems in the problem book, thinking that that means something. That stuff don't mean nothing. The only thing that means something is good behavior and bad behavior. That's what means something. I'm just telling you. He said you love bloodshed and whatnot. Allah said he'll give you your own blood to drink. He'll fix you. Yeah. Let me see. They got a saying, war is hell. fire, open fire, and brimstone. What's around the brim of that cartridge? You got that little lead pellet, huh? That's the stone. And sulfur is the main ingredient in gunpowder. And a lake that burneth with fire and brimstone. Yeah, it's much to be understood. That's why it's so important that you recognize that Islam, you notice I told you to produce one another man like me. Who do you know of another man like me? Name one. And then show me what that man been doing that's like me. Come on now, y'all got a lot of things you done said about me. You know, treat me just like you meet somebody like me every day. Okay. Now this is your chance to show me that. And to show the world that. I'll tell you why I'm telling you this in a minute. But first, you show me another one like me. Do you know of any prophet that did the things that I'm doing? Let's show you an example. You always talk about Jesus, and his teachings and whatnot, and how he was raising people from the dead and all of that kind of thing. Well, in actuality, the only one that you read of that Jesus raised from the dead was Lazarus. And Elijah, he raised the widow's son. At least that's the stories I heard and, you know, read about. What happened to Lazarus? How did he get lost in the shuffle? Oh, that's right. There was a beggar by the name of Lazarus, wasn't he? And he died and was taken into Abraham's bosom. I thought he was raised from the dead. He died again? I come in and say he died again. You know, It is, and we ain't gonna even talk about Paul. Paul died daily. Every day, Paul was dying. Now that's something to really think about. You thought death. Go ahead. Somebody want to name somebody like me?
1: Yes, Antonio Penn is Minister Farrakhan.
0: Okay. What has Minister Farrakhan did like me? When the last time Minister Farrakhan came out? Now, he got internet access. When the last time he came out daily and let you argue with him and insult him? When did he ever answer any of y'all's texts or have conversation with you? Like, see, you ain't having no conversation with me. You just write notes to me, and I'm having the brother read your note. Now, how do you say he's like me when he ain't did what I'm doing? What kind of, if we was talking about physical sight, I'd have to say you must be half blind. What's Minister Farrakhan's phone number? What's his address?

I mean, on what basis do you say he's like me? Well, how do you say that? Why did you say that?

0: I remember once he was talking about the Son of Man, go and do this, Son of Man this, and Son of, he said, I am that Son of Man. And he said, it's the last time you're going to hear me talk like this. He was, if he's the Son of Man, it can't be the last time you hear him talk, because the Son of Man was told to preach and teach and warn the people.
1: He says, you both are good teachers.
0: No, sir. No. Oh, yeah. How is he a good teacher if he ain't willing to take questions and arguments from the class? Have you ever produced me one tape where Minister Farrakhan was arguing with anybody? The Holy Quran says argue with them in the best manner. So that's what I do. And when the last time you seen me call myself building up a friendship with preachers who preach in false religion? Me and them ain't got nothing in common on that. I can't pretend to go along with them. No, see, you, that's like saying, when somebody asks you, well, show me another person like me, and you say, well, so-and-so got on a suit just like yours. That does not answer the question or the statement, can you find somebody else that's like me? That's equal to me. You think Minister Farrakhan is my equal? Is that what you think? Come on now, this is your chance. I'm curious as to what y'all, what kind of way your mind thinking? I don't know of another man on this earth that's equal to me. And you say, well, you boasting, and that's I'm not boasting. I'm just stating you. I notice I said I don't know of another man on this earth that is equal to me. Now, if you know of one, you point him out. But when you say Minister Farrakhan, no, he's not my equal. Me being in charge does not require me to be at the top. I can be on the bottom and still be in charge, which I am now. The world got that to find out. They don't know where their problems is coming from. As the Holy Quran says, the chastisement shall come upon them from whence they perceive not. You ever stumbled over anything? Why did you stumble over it? You notice when people going along and they stumble, they get them looking around. They don't know what's making them stumble. You have to look down there to see what you done stumbled over there. Remember it says, it shall be for a stone of stumbling and a rock of offense to both houses of Israel. You stumble over things that's down there by your feet that you don't recognize, you know, just like a curb. If you go and you running and you mess around there and kick that curb with your feet, that curb ain't gonna move. And if the curb don't move, then it's gonna make you stumble. Huh? You came up against an immovable object. Do you understand? You seen a man kick a foot? You seen a man kick a field goal? He'll be a yard and a half back, and he'll take a step forward and kick that ball. That ball moves. He don't hurt his foot, that ball will take off. But now if he kicked something, go down and kick a curb or something, then he gonna break his foot. Do you understand? And so likewise, ask anybody who came in here clowning with me how they felt after. Listen, I tell you what, I'll do it like this. All y'all that came in here clowning and talking crazy to me, and I got on you about it, or you called yourself throwing insults at me, every one of you, come on back. I want you to come back now and tell the people how good you felt after you did that. Because if I ain't nobody, it shouldn't have bothered you any more than it bothered you when you threw insults and stuff. What about that some guy 726? Stevie. Remember Stevie? Stevie, is you listening? Come in here and tell the people what you been all this time. Since that time you got on the air and lied on me. Come on. Tell the people how you feel now.

Don't you think it's strange that the people who you done heard a lot of people throw insults at me, even threaten me. What about that boy who told me it's going to be fireworks out there and around your place? Hey, man, you still listening? Come on in here and tell the people about how you felt after you, right after you said that. You've been throwing threats at me and all this kind of stuff.

0: Well,
1: What's
0: ain't
1: that
0: none
1: the
0: of them
1: most
0: boasting about
1: impressive?
0: it. Didn't nothing happen. They didn't, you know. You can
1: Yeah,
0: ask
1: my
0: my
1: followers.
0: followers
1: If
0: if I
1: I fuss
0: fuss at
1: at
0: them,
1: them,
0: they
1: they
0: don't
1: don't
0: feel
1: feel
0: good
1: good
0: after
1: after
0: that.
1: that.
0: It's
1: It's
0: not,
1: not,
0: this
1: this
0: is
1: is
0: not
1: not
0: no,
1: no,
0: yeah,
1: yeah,
0: what
1: what
0: is
1: is
0: it?
1: it?
0: I was gonna say that was Julian John who said that. He said, "I know your address. Watch out, gonna be firing on you."
1: Yeah.
0: Julian
1: Julian John.
0: John. Yeah.
1: Come
0: Come
1: on
0: on
1: in
0: in
1: here
0: here
1: and
0: and tell
1: tell
0: us,
1: us, tell us
0: how
1: how
0: you
1: you
0: feel
1: feel
0: now.
1: now.
0: Are
1: You
0: you
1: throwing
0: throwing
1: threats
0: threats
1: at
0: at
1: the
0: the Lord
1: Lord
0: and
1: and
0: think
1: think
0: you're
1: you're
0: going
1: gonna
0: to go
1: go
0: away
1: away
0: feeling
1: feeling
0: good?
1: good?
0: No,
1: No,
0: you
1: you
0: ain't.
1: ain't.
0: Even
1: Even
0: Thomas
1: Thomas
0: Robb
1: Robb
0: found
1: found
0: that
1: that
0: out.
1: out.
0: And
1: And
0: he that's
1: that's
0: why
1: why
0: he
1: he
0: came
1: came
0: in
1: in
0: there
1: there
0: the
1: the
0: second
1: second
0: time.
1: time.
0: And
1: And
0: the
1: the
0: second
1: second
0: interview
1: interview
0: he
1: he
0: had
1: had
0: with
1: with
0: me,
1: me,
0: he
1: he
0: didn't
1: didn't
0: talk
1: talk
0: crazy
1: crazy
0: to
1: to
0: me,
1: me,
0: did
1: did
0: he?
1: he?
0: I'm
1: I'm
0: telling
1: telling
0: me
1: me
0: he
1: he
0: gonna
1: gonna
0: sleep
1: sleep
0: well.
1: well.
0: I
1: I
0: told
1: told
0: him
1: him
0: you
1: you
0: won't
1: won't
0: sleep
1: sleep
0: at
1: at
0: all.
1: all.
0: You
1: You
0: don't
1: don't
0: forget,
1: forget,
0: one
1: one
0: of
1: of
0: Allah's
1: Allah's
0: attributes
1: attributes
0: is
1: is
0: the
1: the
0: granter
1: granter
0: of
1: of
0: rest.
1: rest.
0: You
1: You
0: don't
1: don't
0: just
1: just
0: rest
1: rest
0: because
1: because
0: you
1: you
0: is
1: is
0: your
1: your
0: ability
1: ability
0: to
1: to
0: do
1: do
0: so.
1: so.
0: You
1: You
0: rest
1: rest
0: because
1: because
0: Allah
1: Allah
0: lets
1: lets
0: you.
1: you.
0: You
1: You
0: better
1: better
0: stop.
1: stop.
0: You
1: You
0: better
1: better
0: stop
1: stop
0: returning
1: returning
0: evil
1: evil
0: in
1: in
0: exchange
1: exchange
0: for
1: for
0: goodness.
1: goodness.
0: Better
1: Better
0: cut
1: cut
0: that
1: that
0: out.
1: out.
0: Let me
1: Let me
0: show
1: show
0: you
1: you
0: something
1: something
0: here.
1: here.
0: The
1: The
0: Honorable
1: Honorable
0: Elijah
1: Elijah
0: Muhammad,
1: Muhammad,
0: he
1: he
0: told
1: told
0: us
1: us
0: these
1: these
0: things.
1: things.
0: Now, this is supposed to be fall now, right? Ain't this the fall?
1: Yes, that's right. See.
0: Okay, just listen.
2: An extreme heat wave just broke a temperature record in San Diego that had stood since 1977.
0: Yes, I pressed it.
3: North of it to the hottest reading in its history, put downtown Los Angeles at 103 degrees in October and is baking a canyon above Santa Clarita where 1,000 acres are on fire. And the forecasters said before it started that it probably would not break records. It has broken or tied at least 17 in 2 days. The warning it triggered is the longest October heat alert Southern California has ever been under. It has 5 days left. And the hottest part of it may not have happened yet. The images are shocking. A bank sign in Sherman Oaks reading 91 degrees on a Friday evening in October and still in the 80s past 10 o'clock at night. A playoff baseball game at Dodger Stadium with a first pitch at 1 in the afternoon under a heat warning. A smoke column over the Angeles National Forest, visible across a valley of 228,000 people. And a television reporter standing in the San Fernando Valley saying into the camera, "Summer is gone, fall is here, but Southern California is boiling." People on that sidewalk told him what it felt like. "You would not think you're in California in October." "It's awful," another said. "It's October already, so let's get some lower digits." And
0: I grew up in LA. And it would be cool in the morning and cool in the evening. And no matter how hot it got in the day, because it's right there by the Pacific Ocean. But remember I told you what was going to be happening because of the atmosphere that got thicker? Think of it like this. If you got a little pot of water, say a 5 gallon pot filled with hot water, okay. Once you take it off the source, of the fire. Take it off the stove. It will cool down relatively fast because the heat transfer will go through the pot and dissipate and whatnot. Take a 50-gallon hot water heater, heat it up, and get it all at 150 degrees or whatever. It will shut off. It's going to take a lot longer for it to get down to where it have to restart to heat it back up to where you wanted it. If it's 50 gallons of water, because it's going to take more to cool down. This is what's happening with the atmosphere. The atmosphere is thicker. It's more water vapor. It's more all that water that was frozen up there. Now that H2O is in the atmosphere now. It's in the ocean and in the atmosphere. So it heats up during the day. And because there's more of it there, as the Earth turns away from the sun, and that atmosphere is away from the sun, it's taking longer to cool down. And by the time you get from that 90s and 100 degrees, and by the time it get to 80, you back in the sun again. And it's heating up again. Not from 60. But from 80 degrees, it's being heated again. And this is the judgment. Have you entered into the treasures of the snow and of the hail that I have reserved against the time of trouble and the day of battle and war? In righteousness, war is being made now. And all they're like, all these people that come in here that throw insults at me. That's why this stuff is happening. You think I'm by myself. You think I don't have any power. All power in heaven and earth is delivered unto me. Who did you think that was talking to? You say, that's Jesus. No. Well, if all power in heaven and earth was delivered unto him, how was they able to kill him? Kill me. Yeah, that's one way you can show that I'm lying. Kill me. What is it,
4: sir, do you want to hear anything from somebody you cast into heaven?
0: Yeah, I'll let him come on in here.
4: Earl Miller. He says, man, no one is scared of you. All you do is talk.
0: That's yeah. Tell the people how good you're feeling right now. Come on, Earl. Tell the folks how good you feel tonight. And I'm going to tell you something else. Do you honestly think that he thinks that all I'm doing is talking? If I'm just a blowhard, why he keep listening? Because he's in hell. He wishes that he could have some justification for his hatred of me. But he ain't got none. I ain't did nothing to him. He came in throwing insults at me and got thrown in hell. And so, I'm through with him. You can put him back out now. It's nothing to them people. But he still listens. Why? What is it?
4: I was going to say, you can't help back your
0: pain. Yeah. I mean, if you think somebody is just a blowhard and talking foolishness, would you keep going back listening to them?
4: Yes.
0: Why he still listening to me? Remember the messenger said that I would cut a shortage in gravity? Yeah. You know why the Earth is in orbit around the sun? Gravity. The sun is so powerful that the Earth is locked into its gravitational pool, gravitational orbit. Likewise, people that hate me, they are locked in gravity, in the gravity of the truth that I'm speaking, and they still have to keep listening. Do you understand? Yeah. Don't they got an asteroid belt locked in gravity around it? Around the sun? Go ahead, brother. What is it?
4: If somebody else has something to say on something said.
0: Okay.
4: User 829.
0: Yes.
4: He says, yes, but the atmosphere to 53 miles up has negative 100 degrees Celsius.
0: Well, I don't care. That's not what we're talking about. You see, the thinner, understand something. The thinner the atmosphere gets, the cooler it will be. I'll tell you what. A good example is an empty room. You take an empty room, you can warm it up, but if it ain't nothing in there, if ain't no furniture or nothing in there, it will cool off much quicker than a room with furniture and chairs in it. Because, you know, it's just like most people, they don't understand how a fireplace works and why you need a flue in it. To kind of trap heat, let smoke out, but to trap the heat. Because what you're actually trying to do is heat up the air around you. You see, it's cold in space because there's nothing to trap the heat. And so the more you higher up you go, I don't have to be an astrologist or know anything about that kind of thing to understand that the air around the air in a room is what is being reheated. That's what your air conditioner does. It in your heating and cooling system. It sucks in the air, passes it over heat element, and it sends it back out warmer than it was when you took it in. You keep doing that until it done took the whole room in and heat it up there in the room. And then if you got curtains and you have draperies and what you call sofas, chairs, all those things in the room, that heat is being passed on to those things too. And that's why it's advisable to leave your system at a certain pace and temperature instead of keep turning it on and off. You leave it locked on a reasonable temperature, and you burn less electricity because of your the heat being transferred and kept in the room by all of those other sources. Once they get heated up by the air. But you said that to say what? You talked about the. What did he say about you?
4: That's all he said.
0: I'm trying to figure out why you injected that. Or you just felt like saying something. Okay. I always want to know what the point is. It's just like if I was standing up here talking and I didn't soon come to a point, you'd be asking me, well, you said all that to say what? Well, that's what I'm always listening when you're talking to me. I'm not, I don't think I know everything. I understand certain principles, though. You see, I don't have to know everything to understand why heat is going to be far worse and cold is going to be far worse. I know why it's going to be far worse, because there's more atmosphere where we are. It's more water vapor, it's more humidity where we are. And consequently, when that stuff get hot, it's going to stay hot longer. And when it get cold, it's going to stay cold longer, which will give it a chance to even get colder or hotter when the earth turns back into the light. Now, you can imagine what it's going to be when that stuff gets cold. You ever had a glass of ice and you pour cool water onto it, or warm water? How quick that water got cold because that ice was in there? Huh? Yeah. Well, that's the effect that when the winter comes, it's going to be a lot of people in trouble. But anyway, that's what the messenger was warning us about. We didn't know how it was going to happen, but now I done figured out how it was going to happen. The ice that was frozen up there has become liquid. And now the ocean has risen a whole foot. Now, that's what scientists say. It's a foot higher than normal. Yes, what is it?
4: Paul Streets says, is this an Islam live broadcast?
0: Yes, it is. And so, my brother told me to tell you to subscribe. Our technician said subscribe, and you will always get a notice when we come on the air. We come on every day, but I know you get busy with your schedules and whatnot, your jobs and that kind of stuff and other things, and it can kind of slip your mind. But most people, they check their, you know, they get notices on their phones or whatnot. It'll beep or something, and it'll remind you that the Son of Man is on in class.
4: To subscribe, and press the bell.
0: Press the bell?
4: Yes, sir.
0: Ring the bell. So it's a bell there that tells people to subscribe.
4: When you subscribe and press the bell, it makes it, when you get an alert.
0: Okay. All right. Now I want to show you something else. Well, we look at a little bit more of this heat wave thing that they're talking about here. Man, it was hot out here today. Even after that rain, it rained real good for us and cooled things down, but that ain't going to last. I remember the messenger said, send wind to the poor man that's lying in the dust to cool him off. Yeah, I'm thankful for that little wind, but I know it's got Allah has to do what Allah has to do, because that little wind, it protects me, but that heat protects me too from fools. Do you understand? So,
2: the only thing there is to say when the house does not have it, air conditioning would be great.
3: Here's the timing that makes this worse than it looks. It is the first week of October. The National Weather Service office in Los Angeles is forecasting temperatures 15 to 27 degrees above normal. The office in San Diego, 15 to 25. The warning began at 10 o'clock on Friday morning, October 2nd. It runs until 8 o'clock Thursday night, October 8th. That is more than 150 hours. The San Francisco Chronicle went back through every heat alert on file since 2005. The longest one Los Angeles had ever been under in October lasted 82 hours. For coastal San Diego, 78. This one is nearly double both. A Weather Service meteorologist in Los Angeles, Rose Schoenfeld, said, "This is one of the longer duration ones that I've seen in my time at this office." Her colleague, Ryan Cattell, said of this season's heat events, "This one might be the longest lasting." But here is the detail that tells the real story. It is not the afternoons. It is the nights. On Saturday, the low temperature in Anaheim was 76 degrees. The warmest low Anaheim had ever recorded on that date was 69. That is 7 degrees off the record in the wrong direction. Escondido bottomed out at 74, 5 degrees above its record. Chula Vista, 73. San Diego itself, 72. Santa Ana, 72. Riverside, 70. 11 weather stations in the San Diego office's territory set records on Saturday for the warmest night ever measured on that date. Read that again. A heat wave is survivable when the night gives the body back what the day took. This one is not giving it back. The forecast lows in downtown Los Angeles for the rest of the week are 76 to 78 degrees. And the forecasters who said this event would not break records said in the same breath what it would do instead. The relentless heat will have a hazardous wearing down effect on people, especially the very young and old. Researchers at the University of California, Los Angeles have measured what that wearing down amounts to in Los Angeles County. About 8 additional deaths a day during extreme heat. More than 10 a day as a heat wave drags on. The county's own health department has counted the emergency room side of it. From 2005 through 2022, heat illness sent an average of 898 people a year to emergency rooms in Los Angeles County, from a low of 456 to a high of 1,352 in 2018. The people the warnings name first are the elderly, children, pregnant women, and anyone with a breathing condition. And the nights have helped staying warm. The Weather Service describes a persistent offshore pressure gradient, which, in its words, supports heat all the way to the coast. The sea breeze that normally cools the coastal plain after sunset is being held off the land. Forecasters at one Los Angeles station added that moisture from Hurricane Rachel, far to the south, would raise the humidity. Humid air gives up its heat slowly after dark. This one is on day 3 of 7. This is how it happened. Thursday, October 1st. Los Angeles County issues its warning notice. 13 named zones. From Catalina Island and the beaches to the Santa Clarita Valley and the San Gabriel Valley. The county health officer, Dr. Muntu Davis, puts one sentence at the top. Heat causes more deaths in the U.S. annually than floods, storms, and lightning combined. A local public radio station reports that the threshold for a red flag fire warning is unlikely to be met. Friday, October 2nd, 10 in the morning. The extreme heat warning takes effect. The Weather Service's wording? Dangerously hot conditions with temperatures up to 90 at the coast and 105 in the valleys. 10 minutes to 1 in the afternoon. Downtown Los Angeles is already at 102. It finishes the day at 103. The record for the date was 101 from 1995. Long Beach, 103. The old record was 98 from 1958. Santa Ana, 105, beating a record from 1945. Anaheim, 103. Burbank ties its record at 102. Even Newport Beach, on the sand, ties a record from 1945 at 85. Woodland Hills, in the West San Fernando Valley, is at 103 by the afternoon, with 105 to 107 expected before the week is out. That evening, the Weather Service office writes, "The heat arrived in Los Angeles County today and actually exceeded expectations in and around the downtown area." The same day, California's Workplace Safety Agency puts out an advisory to every employer in the state. Water and shade outdoors above...
0: You may be wondering how I'm able to do what I do, and computers are portable. I can be working and I can be watching what's going on. The messenger told me back in the 70s, he said that you all will be able to watch the judgment on TV. And I'm watching it. I'll show you. Now, I want you to check this out. This is turn to the fifth chapter of the book of James. Chapter 5, James. I want you to see these things.
2: Seawater slams against splintered timber pilings on Beach Road, sending saltwater spray over $2 million
5: sun decks. The concrete foundations underneath these private homes are fracturing right now. Foundations cracked. Shorelines vanished. Multi-million dollar coastal real estate is dissolving into the Pacific surf. And the people holding the property deeds want you to believe they are victims of an unpredictable disaster. They are not. The geology of Ventura has warned buyers about this reality for 50 years. Yet wealthy investors kept writing eight-figure checks for fragile sandspits. Now the water wants its ground back, and the government is refusing to build them a fortress. The state of California made an unprecedented choice at Surfers Point by choosing retreat over concrete walls. Why did the state spend millions moving public infrastructure backward while telling multi-million dollar private homeowners they are entirely on their own? Look closely at the shoreline near Pierpont Beach. You see multi-million dollar living rooms hovering precariously over eroding sandbars where ocean foam coats the lower windows during high tide. These parcels traded hands for steep sums across decades because buyers valued an ocean view over structural stability. The entire situation reached peak absurdity in 2011, when 15 beachfront property owners at Pierpont Beach dragged the city of Ventura into a formal, binding legal settlement over windblown sand. The sand, carried inland by prevailing onshore coastal winds, was steadily burying their private flagstone patios, choking drainage conduits, and blocking public access lanes leading down to the surf. Rather than recognizing that accumulating sediment is the natural baseline behavior of an active coastal sand dune system, these homeowners treated the Pacific Ocean like an unruly neighbor throwing trash over their fence. They classified moving sand as an actionable nuisance. Nature does not respect property deeds. The homeowners demanded that municipal excavation crews continuously deploy heavy bulldozers and front loaders to shovel the coastline away from their sliding glass doors and haul it back into the tidal zone at taxpayer expense. The city agreed to manage the drift under strict parameters, but municipal equipment cannot outwork regional coastal geomorphology. Sand naturally wants to move, migrate, and resupply the dunes, and trying to freeze it in place with city backhoes is a fool's errand. If this clash between money and coastal physics sounds familiar, subscribe to this channel right now, because uncovering these real estate blind spots shows you where the next shoreline collapses will happen. Pierpont Beach was never designed to be permanent real estate. Geologically, the entire neighborhood sits atop a constantly shifting sand spit formed by volatile coastal river deposits that shift with every seasonal swell and longshore current. For thousands of years, this stretch of coastline existed in a state of natural equilibrium. Heavy sediment pulses discharged from the mouths of the Ventura

0: who had more capital than geological literacy. What happens when you build luxury homes on an active storm plain? The ocean eventually comes to collect the rent. Longshore currents constantly sweep sediment down the coast, stripping sand from one beach and dumping it miles down drift or losing it down deep submarine canyons. When severe winter storms hammer Southern California, that sand conveyor belt accelerates exponentially. The dry sand buffer in front of these private estates shrinks by dozens of feet in a single week, leaving multi-ton residential structures anchored into nothing more than wet, collapsing silt. The ocean gave these owners an unmistakable, violent warning in December 2023. A huge rogue wave event surged out of the North Pacific, driven by powerful offshore low-pressure systems that coincided directly with extreme king tides. The resulting storm surge smashed directly into the Ventura coastline with fierce kinetic force. Swells towering between 15 and 20 feet swept across the open beach, obliterating temporary sand berms and rushing inland with virtually zero resistance. Seawater breached private decks, blew out reinforced sliding glass doors, and submerged ground floor bedrooms under feet of muddy, salty foam. Neighborhood streets were instantly converted into fast-flowing canals of seawater and debris. Emergency crews scrambled in rubber rafts through residential intersections, pulling stranded residents from waterlogged structures. Coastal infrastructure buckled within minutes. Owners stood on their splintered second-floor balconies, watching their multi-million-dollar investments drown in real time, with the ocean washing under their foundations and stripping away private soil. It was a direct, visceral display of raw geological force that completely destroyed the fantasy of coastal permanence. The ocean gave them an invoice for living on an unstable sandbar. Did anyone voluntarily pack up, list their property for salvage value, and move inland? Not a chance. Instead, they doubled down on their demands for state intervention, insisting that local and state governments build giant protective barricades to safeguard their high-risk real estate. Look at the federal flood maps, and the numbers turn alarming for property owners. The Federal Emergency Management Agency identifies 201 parcels on Beach Road alone as being at extreme risk of catastrophic coastal flooding and wave-induced velocity zones. Think about that for a second. Over 200 private properties, each commanding immense market values, sitting squarely in the crosshairs of inevitable ocean inundation. The ground under their living rooms is washing away during routine high tide cycles, yet property records show these parcels still command multi-million dollar price tags. It is speculative madness masquerading as prime real estate. Buyers continue to purchase these properties with jumbo loans or straight cash, convinced that engineering, legal maneuvers, or political lobbying will somehow insulate them from the Pacific Ocean. The owners gambled on the view. They lost the ground beneath it. The Pacific Ocean does not negotiate with private equity, and it does not care about recorded parcel boundaries. The crisis extends far beyond a single neighborhood street in Ventura. Regional hazard assessments reveal that 16,000 residents across coastal Ventura County own homes or businesses directly vulnerable to sea level rise and 100-year storm surges. That is a small city facing structural erasure across vulnerable lowlands like the Oxnard Plain, Port Hueneme, Ormond Beach, and the beachfront strips of Ventura itself. The estimated replacement value for these vulnerable coastal properties exceeds $2 billion. $2 billion. Who do you
1: In other words, go to now, you rich men. Weep and howl for your miseries that shall come upon you. Your riches are corrupted, and your garments are moth-eaten. Your thoughts, you know, on how things should be done. Hey, you get on people about being on welfare, and now you want the welfare, the state to come and take care of your house for you. Man, yep. So, I'm just watching everything that I was told was going to happen. I'm watching it happen, and I'm offering you a way out. If you don't want to take me as your way out, then you suit yourself. I'm not here to beg you. Yes, somebody got something to say?
2: Yes, sir, a couple people.
1: Okay.
2: Tiffany Chanel. She said,
1: Tiffany was in here last night.
2: Yesterday, yes, sir.
1: Yes.
2: She says, I feel so bad for you perpetuating the Son of Man leading God's people down the wrong way.
1: Tell me, wait a minute. Listen at what you just said, Tiffany.

0: Just listen to yourself. Read it slow.
1: She says, I feel so bad for you.
0: You feel so bad for me. How did you feel when your father was hauling my father's over here in the bottom of slave ships? How do you feel about that? Well, poor thing. You read what she had to say. You know, I ain't gonna. I'm glad you. You know, it's. Did you see Roots? You remember Kunta and Fanta? And Kunta, he never surrendered to the slave master. When he saw Fanta, she had on a white dress with petticoats and stuff up under it. And he was just standing there with his mouth hanging open. He couldn't believe what he was seeing, that she had completely developed Stockholm Syndrome. Do you understand? Now, explain to me how me trying to get black people into the black people, the ex-slaves of America, into our own land and into our own government. Why you feel bad for me trying to do that? What? You say, and I'm misleading them? What would you have us to do? Oh, you want us to keep begging white folks to stop killing us? That's your answer. Give her the phone number. Let her call in here and tell me. How old are you, sister? How old are you? What have you really seen in life? You say, I'm misleading God's people. You can't mislead God's people. That's the first thing. That's the first error that you've made. When you start saying God's people is being misled, you can't mislead God's people. My own mother and my daddy, and I love them. They couldn't get me to accept Christianity. It was just something in me just wouldn't let me accept that. It's just something ain't right about you telling me that a righteous man need to be murdered in order to save me. I don't want to serve a God like that. Even Abraham, he questioned that. He said, shall not the judge of the earth do right? This is over here in Genesis. And then it's just a moment. See, Tiffany? I want to talk to you. I want you to really have a real conversation with me. You know, I'll listen to you, but when you start telling me that that I'm misleading God's people, I'm here to free God's people. Do you know who God's people are? I know you may think you do, but you don't know who God's people are. God's people are people who love the truth. For God is the truth. A lie cannot mislead people that love truth. I didn't hear you. Let's see here. I want you to listen to this good. Abraham, he was very tenderhearted. And this is the 22nd verse of the ninth, the 18th chapter of Genesis. And the men, who happened to be angels, they turned their faces from where they were and went towards Sodom. But Abraham stood yet before the Lord. And Abraham drew near and said, Wilt thou also destroy the righteous with the wicked? Peradventure there be 50 righteous. What if there is 50 righteous within the city? Wilt thou also destroy it and not spare the place for the 50 righteous that are therein? That be far from thee to do after this manner, to slay the righteous with the wicked, and that the righteous should be as the wicked? That be far from thee. Shall not the judge of all the earth do right? Do that sound like Abraham would have went along with Christianity? Wait a minute, you want to kill this righteous man to save these wicked people? What is that? Even in the warped system that we live in, I heard lawyers say concerning the court system that it is designed that it is better that 10 guilty people go free than one innocent man be wrongly convicted. Huh? It's designed that you are presumed innocent until proven beyond any reasonable doubt that you are guilty. Huh? In criminal matters. So, you know, now you want to tell me that God, who said, thou shalt not kill, turn around and condone the killing of Jesus? And why? To save me from whatever sins that I do, Jesus paid for it. No, that don't work. That don't work. If I was willing to accept that, that would show that I'm no good. Do you understand? No. I wouldn't even let one of my brothers get a whipping for something that I did. I wouldn't let my brother take the blame for something I did. Even if I wanted to lie about it, if my daddy thought that he did it, I'd stop and say, no, daddy, I did that. And that's that. You know? So y'all lost me in the very beginning when you started talking that kind of talk. Now here you stand up here talking about you feel read the whole thing that she did. Tiffany, I'm ashamed of you. Go ahead.
1: She says, I feel so bad for you perpetuating the Son of Man leading God's people down the wrong way. You will pay for that.
0: Okay, now, you think I should pay if I'm misleading people? Now, that's what you said. If you're misleading people, should you pay? Answer me. Tiffany, I asked you a question. If you are misleading people, should you pay? I agree, I should pay if I'm misleading people. I should pay with my life. Now, do you think you should pay with your life if you're misleading people? Well, why did I say I should pay with my life? Because if I'm misleading people purposely, even if but especially purposely, if I'm misleading people purposely or not purposely, if they believe me, is that going to give them their life back? If I led them to their destruction? If you're not willing to put your life on what you're saying and where you're telling other people they should go, you don't really have the right to tell them if you're not willing to go first. Now, what are you willing to, if all the people listen to you right now, where you have better than, what do you have better than what I'm offering them? Come on. Let me show you something. You're so busy pointing a condemning finger at a stranger. You don't know nothing about me. You just came in here yesterday. Was that yesterday, brother?
1: That was yesterday, sir. She's been in here, I think, last week or week before last, too.
0: She's been in here not a month yet. Okay. Correct us if we're wrong, Kitty. But I want you to explain to us how you so dead set in your mind that I'm leading people wrong. Let's see here. Let me see what I can find.

0: He helped me out. If you need help,
1: what did she say? Don't have what need to happen to me? What was that?
2: I feel so bad for you perpetuating the Son of Man leading God's people down the wrong way. You will pay for that.
1: I'm gonna pay for what I'm doing here. This is well, in a way, you're right, because I'd be tired when I, you know, for me to be as old as I am, stand up there, lifting up them 2x8s. I'm telling you, this thing's heavy. And I pay for it, believe me. But I'm trying to figure out, what do you actually know about me to say I'm misleading? Is that misleading people? Is me building a place for my followers to have decent housing and stuff like that, is that misleading people? All of y'all when Jim Jones was doing what he was doing. Well, how come y'all wasn't talking about him? Even the government was helping him. God, government, they were. I mean, boy, this is rich.

I'm sorry.

0: Every one of them boards you see up there in that ceiling, I put them up there. You sitting up talking about what I'm gonna pay for. I guess the Honorable Elijah Muhammad paid for his love for us too. When he wasn't here no more, we paid him back with the majority of us calling him a liar. All that good that man had did for us, he paid for it. So, but I'm going to tell you this. It's kind of like parents are a good example. Even when they got children that don't care nothing about them, the parent still cares about them. Do you understand? And, you know, a person that never had a child, they don't understand what a parent feels. Do you understand? You only understand a parent when you become one. Do you understand? You see, likewise, I understand what the Honorable Elijah Muhammad, what made him do what he did. They had a saying that I saw the reality of with the Honorable Elijah Muhammad. They said it in church, but I saw the reality of it following the Honorable Elijah Muhammad. He looked past my faults and saw my needs. He also said this. He knew we were sick, but he knew we didn't get that way on our own. Do you understand? So he looked past all of that, the faults of us. He looked past Malcolm's faults. Malcolm's nickname was Satan when he was in the world. A dirty red, because he had red hair, you know. But the messenger saw something in Malcolm that was worth trying to save. As with most people, I would venture to say all people, there is something in a person that's worth trying to redeem. I like the term redeem. That's what you use when something been, when you pawn something and you gave it up and you now got on your feet and you're ready to go back and redeem it. Huh? You have to pay more than it costs to pawn it. Is it like 400 years of affliction and mistreatment like we have received at the hands of white people? I know it's going to take more than, why you think I stayed in there with seven hours with you in one class one day, and I'd be up sometime till 12 o'clock at night during the week teaching class with you? Because the white man done had you 24/7 for 400 years messing you up and messing itself up too. It's like people are quick. I noticed, Tiffany, you ain't answered my question about what should happen to you if you misleading people. You say, I'm going to pay if I'm misleading people. Do you think you're supposed to pay if you misleading people?
1: Sir, she's not typing anything, but we have two other people trying to take it.
0: Well, they can take it up. I'm glad people want to come to her aid. You know, I want to talk to the one who think they have an answer. Yes, go ahead. Oh, somebody on the phone.
2: Yes.
0: Okay, yes.
2: Yes,
1: Okay, caller.
2: Caller, you're muted.
3: Greetings. My name is Infinite Wisdom. I'm a hip hop voice.
1: You are hip hop. Say that.
3: I'm a hip hop voice in the community, and I'm listening to this live for the first time. But I'm dealing with Colossians chapter 2.
1: Colossians chapter 2.
3: It's a letter to the churches.
1: Okay.
3: And it's talking about the similar topic that you guys are discussing right now. Where?
1: What verse you want to go to, babe?
3: I think verse 10 would be the summarization of it all, but it's talking about the Colossians.
1: And you are complete in him, which is the head of all principality and power. Do you know where that term complete comes from? You know why?
3: My thing is, I wanted to address this Miss Tiffany character that is basically saying that anyone teaching the truth is a liar.
1: You say that I said everybody who's teaching the truth is a liar?
3: That's who this woman named Tiffany that you guys are speaking of?
1: What about, yes. What about, no, I didn't, I what? I'm trying to figure out.
3: I feel like she is trying to say that you're a liar.
1: Yes, she's saying that I'm misleading God's people. That's what she
3: said.
1: And
3: this whole chapter, she's explaining to the people that anybody, including the Pope, including the Catholic Church, including anybody that's against going through the only mediator, which is the Christ head, which is the head of all churches, which means that anybody teaching in his name or in the name of Allah is the messenger of God. You cannot turn away the messenger of God. And the fact that we're even spending all this time, and that's why she can't talk, because she's not allowed.
1: What do you mean she's not allowed?
3: She's not allowed to be standing up against the man of God when she's talking. Because if that's
1: not,
3: the case,
1: I'm
3: an AI software developer student
1: why
3: right
1: would
3: now.
1: Just a moment. Why would anybody want? Look, mute your phone or something. I can't talk and compete with the noise.
3: Pardon, I was just very upset with what I'm hearing.
1: No, you're not. The thing that you have to remember is that you're not even supposed to try to fight a man of God. That you're never supposed to do that. It's just like the scripture teaches you that you the spirit or word of the prophets is subject to the prophets. Meaning, if you got a correction for me, if I'm claiming to be the Son of Man, and I am, then you don't correct me with your opinion. You offer me the word of God that may be contradicting me. But I haven't read anything in the word of God that contradicts me. So, you know, with Tiffany here, just like where you just took me to this, where it says, and you are complete in him. That's because I'm the only completed mind that lives on this planet. Because your mind is incomplete as long as you don't have the spiritual Adam. You got the natural Adam, the natural understanding, but none of you have the spiritual understanding. And you're not going to get it unless you could come to my class. You see? Allah made me complete, as he said. He said, I'm going to create a mortal, a man of sounding clay, of black mud fashioned into shape. That's what slavery was about. Allah was creating the vessel that would one day be the temple of the word. And that's me. I had to come from slaves, because you can't come to the true understanding of Allah unless you are a slave. You come to Allah as a servant, and that's all. Not as an equal, but as a servant. And that's why when people, you notice when you told me to go to Colossians, I went to Colossians. I didn't argue with you about it. I'll go over there and see where you want to start. Well, you start the 10th verse. And you started with the verse that bears me witness. Because you are only complete in me.
3: Miss Tiffany should not talk anymore.
1: Well, I don't, it's nothing wrong. I know what the book say about if the woman want to know anything, let her go home and ask her husband and that kind of thing. What about the woman ain't got no husband? You see, all of these things that's in the book, I'm not here to try to make the woman feel like she's a second-class citizen or whatnot. I will make for the man and help meet for him. How can a righteous man have a woman that's going to help him if she ain't first righteous? And therefore, until the Lord come, ain't going to be no righteous women, ain't going to be no righteous men. And now that I'm here to make both righteous. I'm here to teach you righteousness so that you can truly be a help to the man in obedience to the Lord. You see, if a woman help a man, it's just like, you know, my wife helped me if she questioned my actions. You helping me by coming in here questioning me. People that's around our president, I say our president because I live in the United States and Donald Trump is my president as well as everybody else's, whether we like it or not. But instead of him being surrounded by people who help him, he surrounds himself with yes men. So all he's doing is actually crippling him. Like the king who came out naked and the town people telling him how beautiful his suit was, how beautiful his robes was, and a little boy helped him. But the little boy said, "You naked." And then he got shame and went in there and put his clothes on. So the press is supposed to be like that little boy. And when you all come in here and question me, you helping me, whether you wanted to help me or not. Because many times people see something or think they see something on you that you may not see. Or in you that you may not see. You've been walking before and people told you, hey, you got lint on your back of your, you may have on a formal gown, or a man may have on a formal suit, but it's got something on it that takes away from its appearance, and somebody that saw it will say, hey, stop for a minute. Let me get this off your back here. And, That's what help does. They point out things that are not readily seen by you.
3: Now we can continue the lesson for the day.
1: So I welcome you to come in, because before I was complete, none of you could be complete. Allah had to make me complete first. And that's what's in the book of 1 John, the third chapter. All of the messengers of God were teachers for me, and therefore they were called sons of God. And go to the third chapter of 1 John, and you will see this
0: statement from them. It says, behold, what manner of love the Father hath bestowed upon us, that we should be called the sons of God. The sons of God is spelled wrong. It should have been spelled S-U-N. And that would have been better, because he gave them charge over me to be my tutors. And it takes God to tutor God. Do you understand? And so they were the sons, the tutors of the Lord himself. And it said, therefore, the world knoweth us not. You notice, ain't nobody ever went through the scriptures with you and explained the scriptures to you like I'm doing. You even heard me tell people that, if you ask them, who invented English? Where did English come from? The white man can't say he's the author of English. The English language didn't have no father that they know of, but it had a father. As the messenger kind of hinted at it once when he said, you say you translated it out of the original tongue. What was the original tongue? It could not have been Hebrew. That's what he told. Well, the Holy Scriptures were designed to be explained in English. That's what they were designed for. It's my inheritance. And Allah knew, considering what he had taught the devil, taught the white man, what they had gave him, that his language is what made him excel all of the nations. He's a man who thinks broader. The broader the mind, the more ability that mind has to outdo other minds, because, you know, it's just like when he got gunpowder from the Orientals. The white man didn't invent gunpowder. He invented new ways to use it, you see, because his mind was broader. Now, in the book here, it's telling you that the prophets were the teachers of God. He called them gods unto whom the word of God came. And said, therefore, the world knoweth us not. The world understandeth us not. What did Paul say? We speak the wisdom of God in a mystery. Why? Well, people, no man in heaven nor in the earth nor under the earth was able to open and understand the book, because it wasn't their inheritance. It was mine. And so it was sealed up in parables and in mystery talk. Any language that you quote the Bible in other than English, it stays a mystery. Then it says, beloved, now are we the sons of God, and it does not yet appear what we shall be. You remember they called Jesus good master? And Jesus told him, wherefore are you calling me good? There ain't none good but one, and that is God. Well, if Jesus was complete, he was good, but he wasn't complete. Because the only one who would be complete is the Lord himself. And so it says, beloved, now are we the sons of God, and it does not yet appear what we shall be, but we know that when he shall appear, we shall be like him. Why do you think I was asking you, point out another man that's like me? You can't point out another human being that's like me. Is it like people keep on trying to say Muslims don't respect women? Ask the sisters that's following me, do I respect them? Ask the brothers that's with me, do I teach that we don't have to listen to the woman? I ain't never taught you that. When did I ever teach you that you don't have to listen to the woman? It don't make you not be the head simply because you had sense enough to choose a woman that had some sense, that you could ask her opinion on things and get another perspective of it. If a man findeth a wife, he findeth a good thing and obtained the favor from the Lord himself. Do you understand? Okay. So they said they're going to be like me when I appear. We shall be like him, for we shall see him as he is. Do you understand? Because I'm complete. You see me as a complete man. Not a man so heavenly bound that he ain't no earthly good. Let me show you. Yeah, I believe in righteousness, but I also believe we should not be, we don't have to be righteous and live in poverty. And we don't have to put on a show of righteousness by every other word on amen, amen, amen. And that's foolishness. And anytime music it has some type of positive effect on the human mind and spirit, that's good music. Do you understand? This is what my poor little sister Tiffany want me to. She don't know nothing about me yet, and so she came to the conclusion that because I'm teaching something she never heard, that I'm wrong. Do you know how many inventions you would have if people like that had their way? You wouldn't have airplanes. You wouldn't have automobiles. You wouldn't have nothing that pretty much made your life a lot easier or a little easier, because people would say, you crazy. The man who comes up with an idea nobody else ever thought of, they call him crazy. What is crazy? It's what everyone else is, and you are not. I remember I was looking at this movie. I forgot the name of it, but I ain't forgot that line, brother. Somebody dropped a hell of a line there. He said, "Well, you're insane." He said, "Well, what do you call insane?" He said, what everyone else is, and you are not. what everyone else agrees upon, and you disagree. You the crazy one. Do you understand? But the one who, as the old saying goes, walks to the beat of a different drummer. They use, as I used to ride the plane up to Detroit, when they was putting that plant, that Nissan plant there in Jackson, they had straight through flights from Jackson to Detroit, and you could get a ticket for $200, you know, and on Northwest Airlines. And I used to pick up those magazines behind it that be in the back of the seat, and they had little lessons in them, you know, about the eagle, for instance. The eagle is not a bird that flocks. The eagle is a loner. He is a high flying. He lives a different type of style, lifestyle. He even flies by himself. Do you understand? And they compared that to leadership, how people that can see things that others do not see, hear things that others do not hear, and understand things differently. They are born to do so, and to whom much is given, much shall be required. Do you understand? I'm just exercising the abilities that Allah gave me, and I'm exercising them hopefully in a responsible and positive way to affect the lives of people and make their lives better. And here you come in here not knowing nothing about me, telling me that I'm misleading God's people. Did she say I'm misleading God's people? I don't want to put words in her mouth.
2: She said, yes, I'm leading God's people down the wrong way.
0: You say, I'm leading God's people down the wrong way. How many other men do you know of that was doing what you see me doing here that makes you say that that's the wrong way? Now, if you look at this tape here, this is me on this tape. Every piece of sheetrock you look at, I put that there. You say I'm leading people the wrong way? Oh, you'd rather go and pay somebody else an arm and a leg for a house than to buy the material and be thankful to have a man or a brother that can build a house for you? You think that's leading them the wrong way? Just a moment. Let's keep on going here.
4: Examine heart. Examine mind. All the time. You

In the end, I'm late.

I've had air conditioning, heating and cooling men come and do some work for me, and they've seen work that I've done and wanted me to come do some for them. And you know, I mean, like I said, I'm not here to beg people to give me nothing. I don't need to beg. That's what Allah meant when he said, I know your poverty. It's over here in Revelation. It says in the second chapter of Revelation in the 9th verse, Allah says, I know thy works and tribulation and poverty, but thou art rich, son of man. Rich how? I have a wealth of knowledge, a wealth of talents. You see all the different talents I have, that I have? You have to hire a different spirit person. When you build a house, you have to hire somebody for the heating and cooling. You have to hire somebody for the hanging the sheetrock. Then you got to hire somebody to float it. Then you got to do, I do all of that. But you say, I'm going to have to pay for misleading people. If I'm misleading people, I should pay. And you don't realize your judgment of me sure goes for you too. What should happen to all of the preachers and all of the people if they're misleading God's people? Should they pay? Out of your own mouth. Okay.

Surely be out, and that would be all right. Oh, yes, it could.

0: Yes, my feelings are black, but that's no reason to hold me down.
1: I didn't do the drainage system now. My brothers did that. When they poured the slab, y'all saw my brothers putting that in there. But see, we ain't getting no government funds. So it's not that I don't have help, but they can't be there helping me. Who gonna go make some money to go buy some material that we need? They had to go make money so they had to have jobs. To go and make money, because we ain't getting paid for this labor that we're doing here. This is us doing this for us. That's the pay. Do you understand? So some of us work while others, just like me, I have multiple talents. So it's slow, but eventually, a lot of people of my people, and the messenger already told me that Allah, he gonna loosen up the pockets of people pretty soon. He said, and Allah gonna give me billions of dollars. Then I'll be able to show you what should have been done by the billionaires and the people that had all of that money, looking at all this poverty in the world, and they sitting up their own money that they couldn't spend in 5 lifetimes. But yet, they don't share with nobody. You ought to be ashamed of yourselves. But you're not. If there was shame in you, it left a long time ago. Getting on the TV talking about you spent $50,000 on a wedding cake. Man got a chain around his neck talking about he paid $300,000 for this gold chain with the whatever on it. In other words, they got money to burn, but not to help poor people. They even say, you know, they got a saying, you know, they don't spend a lot of time talking to people because, you know, people who got plenty of money, they have stars and stuff like that, they don't come around their fans much if they don't have to, because everybody that shake their hand or whatever wants something from them. So they done got cynical when it comes to other human beings. They done forgot at one time you was poor like them and probably was thinking in your mind, these people got all this money and they not helping nobody. And then when you got up there and got some money, you became just like them that you condemned in your mind.

I do so-and-so, I could be doing this, I could be doing that. And they get out there and get a spiel, and I'm trying to raise the funds to get this done and to get this done, and and we almost there. And then you ask, well, what you done started yet? No, we're waiting on the money to come in. No, you ain't going to start when you get the money. I'm going to tell you something. A man that can't do something with a little, he's lying to himself when he claims he can do something with a lot. Now, I'm showing you what I've been doing with pennies.

0: Your skin is white. 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
1: Quit. She made me have to do this. You know, when you let people get away with accusing you of misleading or doing something and you ignore it, then it gives, it's like letting the fire just burn and hoping it'll burn itself out. I'm not going to hope it's going to burn itself out. I'm going to put it out. That's what you do. You put it out. And I'll show you something else. The difference in me and you is if I wrong a person or get them wrong, I'm man enough to tell them, oh, brother or sister, I was wrong about you. I apologize. But I don't have to do that too much because I don't jump to conclusions before I have facts. I don't know how you can come to a conclusion about anything before you get some facts. If I'm not the Son of Man, who am I? You tell me who I am. How do I know the things that I know? Are you going to offer you $100,000 if you could show that I'm lying about something? And I to this day, I ain't heard you accuse and prove that I lied about something.

0: Is she still there?
1: She hasn't said anything, sir. Typed anything.
2: Yeah, typical. Okay, who was next?
3: Excuse me, sir.
2: Yes.
3: I just wanted to, you said that quote that you made came from Star Trek Generations, where Dr. Soren told Geordi asked him, what's normal? He said, well, that's a good question. Normal is what everyone else is, and you are not.
2: I told you. I said, boy, that was deep. Dr. Soren, whoever wrote that line, they had it, man. They had it. Yeah, I forgot that was Dr. Soren. Yeah. Well, I told you I'm a Trekkie, you know. I like Star Trek, man. Anyway, I ain't by myself. There's a whole lot of people like Star Trek, brother. I was watching Star Trek when it first came out, back in the 60s, man. So, just like I Spy. I used to love to get home and watch I Spy, because that's the first time you ever saw a black man in a role that wasn't a clown. You know, a serious role. It was a comedy of a sort, but it was a serious thing, you know. And Robert Culp and Bill Cosby were the stars. And they even started off with them fighting each other. And they was partnered up, you know, and they, you know, that was at a time when all of that civil rights stuff was blowing up and everything, and they, you know, they showed a black man in a as an equal to a Caucasian in a movie, you know, and that kind of spurred some racial pride where there was none. I hadn't heard the teachings of Islam because Allah kept me shielded from it at that time. Because if I had probably come in contact with Malcolm and some of the things that was going on, I'd probably not joined. But because I wasn't interested in being a Panther or none of that, that I wasn't raised up in that type of doctrine. My mother never let me go nowhere. I couldn't go to parties. I couldn't go to the movie show. I couldn't do none of this stuff. But I barely was able to go to the swimming pool. So I kind of grew up sheltered. I didn't realize how sheltered I had been until I saw, you know, through the eyes of Islam. I realized that I was being protected all my life. Even had an experience with white people that I didn't realize was going to help me to understand that skin don't make you up. And Messenger, he then tried to tell us that. But, you know, people wasn't listening. People hear what they want to hear, you know. Like right here.
4: What is a white man to produce what we are seeing? That which we've been given, and we can't do it. Well, you have to be given. The white man has nothing but equal. He's making something up to our creation. We see everything that he got to be from. So make what he wants to make. The iron is the one who's already there. And he made this ruler and number from that which he found in the earth. What we found in the earth was ours. What is why you find in the Bible one has there. He touched down on him to prove to him that he is God and that he is. cuts down only the food for him, but he is God, and that he has nothing to fight God with. He's the person that has created whatever that you know. I created the food. I created the instrument that you need for this. I created the iron and steel. Show me this story. What I have with you have to fight me with. I have carried with me. Do you have carried with me? No, because that created the mind.
2: The reason he said that to him, we call him white man, he said, but his real name is devil. Because we know a man by his works and not by what he called himself. Do you understand? And so, but even that, he came back and cleared that up.
4: You said I tell it because that you should know me, but I'm because. When you ask me, because that you should know me, but I'm you said I tell it because that you should know me, but I'm because. You said I tell it because that you should know me, but I'm because.
2: You see, your ID is who you really are. And that's, you are identified by your mind, by your thoughts, you see, a physicist. That's because the mind that's in him is a physicist. Do you understand? A doctor. The mind, that's the doctor. Do you understand? Okay. Now, I tell you what, one more question and then we're going to call it a night.
1: Chad 000. He says, how does the new nation of Islam differ from mainstream Sunnis?
2: You already know how, or you wouldn't even ask that question. You just asked the question, how do you all differ from them? You already see the difference. You see, that's how we differ. How many of them put themselves out here in front of you and let you question them and argue with them and express your disagreements with them, if you have any? And then they answer you and be willing to reason with you. Nobody is doing that but me. So you already know how we differ. The mere fact that you can put a post, you can put a note there, and that note get read on the air, and I answer you, nobody else is doing that. This is a classroom. I hold class on Islam. I'm a teacher of Islam, as the Holy Quran says. Raise up in them, the said nation of Islam, a messenger who shall recite to them thy messages. Where is the messages of Allah located? They are located in the covenant of Allah. And the covenant of Allah is the Holy Scriptures. I am the messenger of the covenant. I am the Lord himself. And that's what was prophesied of. The Lord himself shall descend from heaven, from the covenant. I'm coming to you right out of the word of God. It says, raise up in them a messenger who shall recite to them thy messages and teach them the book and the wisdom. Teach them means to give them understanding of what's in the book and the instructions, the wisdom, and purify them. Remove all of the misunderstanding that they've been being taught by all these liars coming to them claiming to be imams and reverends and popes and sheikhs and whatever. All of them been lying to you. And I'm telling you, as the book says, Allah has sent me. He it is who sent his messenger with the guidance and the religion of the scripture, the religion of truth, that he may make it prevail over the religions, all of them. In righteousness, I judge and make war, and I prevail over all of the religions. When we argue, I win. If we don't argue, I win. Because I invited them in and they didn't show up. And I took their excuses away when I said I'd let them be the host and I'll be their guest. But they have to host it like I host it. When people want to question me, I stop and let them. And if I want to question them, they're going to stop and let me. And so they don't want to come in here. So. Now, it's almost 11 o'clock, and I'm going to let you go, because we all got things to do tomorrow. And but I see Tiffany didn't want to say nothing there. You see, I'm going to tell you something. Sister, I want to say to all my black sisters, the white man purposely put you out front and put the black man behind. He let you go to school and finish school at the eighth grade. My mother finished school. My daddy, he didn't get but third grade. And then he was no more school. He never learned to read and write. So guess who had to take care of all of the bills and when mail and stuff came to the house? My mother did. That was by design. The white man tried to make us a matter of fact, he made us, for all practical intents and purposes, he made us a matriarchal society. That's why black men, on the average, are so emotional in their way of dealing. They get mad quick, blow up quick, and you know, just that's a woman's character. That's not a man's character. I know you're mad at me, but you can get mad all you want, but you better listen to me. They did that to us on purpose. That's in How to Make a Slave. You frighten them, put terror in them, make them fear you as though that you are God. And that's how them lynchings and stuff was about. Whenever they said we can have a lynching, what they really meant was we going to teach these niggas a lesson here. The lesson that Willie Lynch told us to teach them by terrorizing them, make them see us mistreat their people right in front of them and they can't do nothing about it. But get killed too if they try to do something. See, we didn't know that he could only take that so far. Islam proved to you that he ain't got unlimited power. Allah gave him no authority to come in and murder me. Nope. You remember what the devil was told by the Lord? When he went forth during his time. See, he ain't got no authority to come here touching my property.
0: He got no authority now. When he do that, you see them million-dollar homes being ripped up out there on the West Coast. You ain't seen nothing yet, boy. I am the Lord, and you had better start respecting me as such. And when Allah is satisfied that I would not abuse my power, he will give it all to me. And I don't want it as long as I'm not in total control of myself. Just because you can cause harm to people, that does not mean you should. That falls under the category, put yourself in other people's position. Would you think you deserved what you about to do to them? An honest man will think like that. An upright man will think like that. The messenger wanted me to think like that. That's why he told me, he said, you say there go the devil? Well, show the devil you're righteous, because he's watching you for such. And if you say he's not righteous, he will say to you, I was not my maker. And that'll stop your mouth. He said, they did not make themselves, that is for sure. It was our kind that made them. So, if you want to destroy him, then you the one put that in him. So don't get angry with him for what by the nature of the knowledge that you put in him, he's acting on. No, blame yourself for putting it in him. Huh? And so if it was us who did that to him, then us made him a promise. That curse will be on you as a curse until the day of judgment. Well, what is the day of judgment? A day when everybody going to be judged based on what they chose to do. He didn't have no choice in being the devil. Now I'm giving him a choice. Do you understand? You heard the young Caucasian man talk to me yesterday, and he thanked me for opening his eyes to the fact that you ain't stuck in what you did on what your daddies and mamas taught you. I ain't stuck on what mine taught me. Some of the things they taught me was wrong, but they didn't know no better. So I don't hold them responsible for that. I just thank them for the good that I got from what they taught me, and I got rid of the bad. Well, the white man can do the same. You know, his father's lied to him, but they was lied to. So that wasn't their fault either. So, but somebody got to stop, you know, in a chain reaction. It what if the atom bomb, when it went off, did what some of them were suggesting it might do, which was rip away all of the atmosphere around Earth. But that chain reaction stopped at a certain point. Well, it's time for the chain reaction of lies to stop. Somebody got to break the chain. I say it stops now. Now, there ain't but one family on this planet, the human family. And it's time for us to start acting like human beings instead of like beasts in human form. So you have the form of God, and it's time to start acting godly. because the knowledge of God is now being made known to you. It is being made understandable to you. Don't deny that power. For you have a form of godliness, but up to now you have denied the power of godliness. It's now time to adopt that knowledge and become what your potential truly is. Okay. So I'll leave you with that thought. So may Allah, unless somebody has something pressing, we're going to cut it right here. So may Allah bless us and keep us safe and in our right minds, those of us who receive his word with thanksgiving. And may he grant to us a peaceful and pleasant night's rest and sleep, and a happy, peaceful, and pleasant morning's rise. May Allah's salam alaikum.
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How are you? I wonder, can I borrow about 10 minutes of your time? You know how it is when you feel all alone. You feel like you got to talk to somebody. I want to talk to you. Listen to me.

You know, thinking about the word commercial, that's a funny, funny, funny word. You know, it's funnier than that when show people use it. You know what I'm talking about, like record companies, presidents, vice presidents, producers, and the little engineer. But you know what? I feel down in my heart, I don't care what it is, if I can get into it, it's commercial enough for me. But anyway, I remember a little while back, I walked into a recording studio with just me and my guitar. And I remember starting out on a song, sort of went something like this. Well, it had the same melody anyway. The head man called in, president, vice president, and just one of his producers, and an engineer, and an engineer. You know, they all sit around with their heads dropped down while I was trying to get over. You could hear a pin fall. I know y'all know what I'm talking about. And I'm steady trying to get over. But anyway, after I got through doing my thing, or should I say doing the best that I could, I'd never forget what they told me. One of the cats got up and say, "I like you, and I ain't saying that you can't sing." But as they all began to leave the conference table, they kept on saying, "But you're not commercial, commercial, commercial, commercial.

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But just like the man said, he said, Bobby, it's got to be funky.

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Perhaps we'll go in town, have a little bite to eat, and then maybe go and take in a little movie. 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I'm not even married.

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0: 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I don't just want to know about any secret of yours. 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
3: Good day, sir.
2: Hello, Kenny.
4: Hello, hello.
2: Hi, Heather.
5: Hey.
2: Something very unexpected happened to me yesterday. I was blindsided in my own car. All of a sudden, from the back seat, my six-year-old Noah slings a few words at me. She's been holding on to this for quite some time. I think it was almost a year ago that this happened. Let me just play the audio. I did an interview right after.
6: No, what did you just ask me randomly?
5: Why did you run over a deer? It had a wife and three beautiful children.
2: Why did I run over a deer is what she's asking me. And she's now realizing that that deer probably had a family.
6: Do you know that it's been months since I ran over the deer?
5: Yes, but you still ran over it.
6: Hey, Noah, why are you so sassy all of a sudden?
5: Because I've been born sassy.
2: Now, this is not true, because there was an era of time, actually her entire life, where she was not sassy. And now all of a sudden, I don't know if she learned to be sassy or if this is something she caught.
3: Well, she has two older sisters that are pretty sassy.
2: So you think she's caught it from
3: them?
2: Yeah,
3: and there's some ingredients in there from you and your wife, Jess. So, yeah, I think it just trickled down.
2: What do I do about it?
3: You let her be, I guess. I don't know.
7: Take it.
3: I don't want to tell you.
2: I don't like where this is going.
6: How did you get progressively this sassy?
5: Because I was born with it.
2: She needs a new comeback.
5: Now is the time.
2: I don't even know what that means.
3: Now is the time.
2: But apparently now is the time to be sassy.
6: Okay, well, thank you for your contribution.
5: You're welcome.
2: Now, she whispered something there. Did you hear what she said?
3: No.
6: What?
5: Nothing.
3: You should say, be scared.
5: I was saying, sucka!
3: What?
2: Yes, can you imagine this?
3: I can't believe that.
2: This is my innocent daughter.
3: Noah used to be the sweetest little sweet.
2: Right, I don't understand.
6: Did you just say sucka?
5: No, it's called, it's pronounced sucka!
3: Sucka!
6: I hit a deer. How am I? All right, I gotta go.
2: So I'm discouraged.
3: You sound annoyed.
2: I am discouraged. I am annoyed. And everyone's having a great time. I'm glad to hear it. When did you guys like develop sassiness at a certain age? Do you remember when that happened?
3: No, my mother told me if I talk back, she would make me swallow my teeth. So yeah. I didn't. There was no sassiness. It wasn't until after I left the house.
2: Okay, got you. And then what about you, Heather? You're very sassy now.
8: Now, not as a child. I was actually really shy as a child. I think I became sassy until I wanted to be funny. So probably around like 8 or 9,
2: okay.
8: maybe 10. Yeah.
2: Got it. So maybe she wants to be a comedian.
8: Maybe.
2: Comedian, yeah.
8: Yeah.
2: All right, well, I'm glad to be here with you guys. There's no sassiness here ever.
3: Oh, it's no, just... there's plenty of sass. I told you I became sassy after college. Everybody else in my life gets it now.
2: I'm perplexed with all of this, but glad that we can be together and enjoy this wonderful day. Thank you for being here. We always want you to get involved. 877-RADIO-TJ. 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Are you guys ready to do this?
3: Yes, sir.
2: Here we go.

0: This is the TJA Show. Saw an interesting article that caught my attention. It made me think of last summer. I think I shared this on the radio. Do you guys remember? I was visiting a friend. She had a little beach house. And as we were there and we were hanging out with her, she was like, oh, my cousin's in town. She's about to come over. And so her cousin comes over. And we start chatting. And next thing you know, I find out she's been a hospice worker for like 40-something years.
1: Yes, I remember that.
0: And that quick swinging by wound up being like over an hour of me just hammering her with questions about what her experience is in that setting. And she was thrilled to talk about it because I guess she's noticed that a lot of people don't like talking about the subject of dying. It's not like it's the most uplifting subject, but I guess it depends where you take it.
1: Yeah, that's the one thing we all have to do.
0: Well, we've got it in common.
1: We got that in common.
0: Yeah, with someone you go, oh, well, one day.
1: Yeah,
0: you know, we're gonna have to.
1: Whether you're rich or poor.
0: Yep, exactly. All in the same boat. So we had an amazing conversation. The stuff that she shared blew my mind because I was asking her, I was like, is there like a thread through what you've seen? And there are. And actually, one of the things she pointed out was there was a thread between people who had faith and who didn't. Those who didn't were terrified. But anyway, I'm bringing this up because there's a headline, "The Strange Visions People Experience Before They Die," according to hospice physicians. Hospice patients often report vivid, comforting visions of deceased loved ones, sometimes beginning several weeks before death. Yes, one of the things, and I wish I remember her name, but the woman who I was at that breakfast with, she was sharing that there were people who were bedridden, right? They couldn't even get up. She'd walk in and they'd be up and totally fine and energetic. And she was like, what are you doing? Oh, I'm just looking for my shoes. I'm going home to see so-and-so. Yeah. And it was like this was their reality. And all of a sudden they had this burst of energy, which is really interesting. They did interviews with about 1,500 dying patients. In an earlier study of 59 hospice patients, 88% reported at least one dream or vision, and almost all of them said it felt real. The nurse that was being interviewed here says she's talked publicly for years about what dying actually looks like, and she separates these experiences from delirium or hallucinations. She says it's called visioning. Visioning is wild. And she sees there's a clear difference between delirium, hallucinations, ICU, psychosis. This is something different, where the person's usually alert and calm and they're fully aware of where they are. So it's a very mysterious thing, but she's getting a lot of headlines because people are curious. They want to know, what do people go through when they get to that state? I know with my grandfather, I wasn't with him when he passed. This was fairly recently. My brother was, and it was interesting. The moment he passed exactly aligned with – I was in my bed 2.5 hours away. I was awakened by this vision of him as a young man with like a bright yellow light around it.
1: Yeah.
0: I wrote down the time, and I discovered that it was that moment that everything went flat. And I was like, whoa, that's weird. How is that exact second connected in that way? So a lot of mystery there. This is the TJA Show.

0: This is the TJ Show, our news. It sounds different around here. Kenny reads through every story he can find, and then he brings us the most interesting ones. Kenny, what's happening on the planet today?
1: I'm sure you've seen these types of videos on social media. They drive me nuts, but you have a person, they'll go to, let's say, a drive-thru. They'll order a large soda, they'll get it from the cashier, and then before they drive away, they throw the whole soda back in the cashier's face. Have you seen these videos?
2: I have not.
0: Isn't that illegal? Like,
1: oh, yeah.
0: Can't you get in a lot of trouble for that?
1: Absolutely. And they're doing it just for social media videos, for clicks. It's absolute rage bait. Well, in Philadelphia, there are two legendary cheesesteak spots. Pat's King of Steaks across the street from Gino's Cheesesteaks. And at Pat's King of Steaks, you had a customer who appeared to be recording the incident, ordered a cheesesteak. The owner was actually working at the cashier spot. He got the cheesesteak, and then he threw the hot cheesesteak right back in the owner's face before running away.
0: Wow.
2: So dumb.
0: So dark.
1: Yeah, it's messed up.
0: I mean, also, in Philly?
2: Like, of all places.
0: You're putting yourself in danger messing with that. Like, you might not walk away, but apparently he ran away.
1: He ran away. The owner of the restaurant offered a $5,000 reward for information leading to an arrest of this culprit. After that offer was made, the culprit turned himself into police, and he has since been charged with harassment. Now, the owner...
2: He needs to be charged with assault, too.
0: Yeah. Isn't it? I mean, what if that was a hot thing?
2: It was a hot cheese thing.
0: Yeah, and like that could burn someone, right?
2: Yeah, hot cheese? Oh, boy.
1: Now, the owner of the restaurant did give out that $5,000. Somebody did submit a helpful tip, so somebody did get paid that reward, and now the establishment is considering banning all types of recording.
2: Good.
0: If
2: yeah,
0: you
2: good.
0: Go
2: do it. Yeah, ban it.
0: The stuff that I'm seeing, you know, yesterday, I'm not even looking for this stuff. It finds me, because I don't know where the video's going, and like something about this one video intrigued me. And next thing you know, two people just beating each other in the street, and it deeply disturbed me.
2: Those videos bother me.
0: I never watch them. I'll turn them off. For some reason, this looked like it was going in a different direction. And I'm like, what is going on out there? Like, it's demonic. It's dark.
1: Yeah, it's messed up.
0: Real evil stuff. Kenny, what else do you have?
1: In the baseball playoffs, the Yankees are on the brink of elimination after losing 5-2 to the Tampa Bay Rays yesterday. There was another instance of the ball hitting the roof.
0: Isn't this like a rare thing? And now
1: it's
0: what?
1: Very rare.
0: 2 days in a row?
1: Pretty much,
0: yeah. What's going on?
1: It happened this weekend, and it happened again last night. But it happens more often at Tropicana Field in Tampa, to the point where they have ground rules very clearly established. They have these metal scaffolds up in the ceiling, and each are labeled A, B, C, or D. So if it hits A or B in fair territory, the ball is live. If it hits C or D in fair territory, it's a home run. So this one hit trust B. It was caught for an out, and the Rays went on
2: to win. You have to do algebra to play baseball?
0: Yeah, come on.
2: Yeah, that's ridiculous.
1: It's just labeling.
0: It's ridiculous.
2: I don't like it.
3: A plus B equals X.
0: Home run.
3: B is 12.
0: Yep.
3: Good luck.
0: Kenny, thanks for keeping us somewhat informed.
1: That's what's happening.

0: This is the TJ Show, and one of our favorite people to hear from, it's Michael in Southern Oregon.
1: That's right.
0: This guy, I guess he lives on a farm. He's got a whole lot of animals with him almost every time he calls. And you may remember the last time he called, he was trying to introduce us to a new goose that he lives with.
2: Mm-hmm. Yep, that's me.
1: Michael and Company.
0: And as he was doing it, if you remember, the rooster was trying to steal all the attention.
1: Yeah.
0: Yeah, I do remember we talked to that rooster before. And he was getting frustrated because he was trying to say, no, it's about the baby goose that I have, but the rooster kept crowing.
1: He wants to be heard.
0: Wait, what's the rooster's name? And I forget the name of the rooster.
2: The one who just crowed, Lightwing.
0: Lightwing, that's right.
1: That's right.
0: Lightwing. Yeah. So as the gosling is tweeting in the background, Lightwing's trying to take everyone's attention.
1: Yep. That's me.
0: You know, roosters are so insane. Just out of nowhere, you're looking at them. They're like bopping their head around and they make that sound. It's a weird animal. Now, who's the little chirpy one? What's his name? And then he introduced us to Umbra. You know, that rooster really tries to steal the show.
2: Yeah, yeah. Be quiet, Lightwing. I'm on the phone over here.
0: Okay, don't yell at your rooster. You wonder why Michael's one of our favorites. He gets into arguments with roosters on the phone when he calls. Come on, be nice to him. So what's...
1: Oh.
0: We should invite a rooster in on the show one day. That would be great.
2: This is Umbra, a gosling.
0: A gosling?
2: Umbra here was hatched out on... I think June 25th.
0: So I felt quite honored that he thought to call us. And I guess we're sort of like aunts and uncles to Umbra, right? Mm-hmm. At this point, he spends every day.
1: I can't take any more nieces and nephews. I already put out enough financially, taking care of mine. So
0: that's a goose.
1: I'm going to pass on this one.
0: All right.
2: Hello, everybody.
0: So now we just got a voicemail, and that's what the whole point of this is. He has an update. Michael has an update
1: Sounds
0: on Umbra.
1: Good.
2: You know who it is.
0: Yep.
2: I wanted you to meet someone you will.
0: By the way, Lightwing still in the background making all that sound.
2: Remember, I hope, but who has grown up a bit.
0: Okay, so the goose has grown up.
2: So you remember how, you know, the last time we talked, the goose, she was chirpy, you know, tweety.
0: Yep, you remember. That's the old goose,
1: That's right.
0: young goose, rather.
2: You remember.
0: Oh. Yep, there you go. Mm-hmm. There it is again.
2: So, now, listen to her now.
0: I'm ready for it.
2: Hey, Umbra.
0: Hey. You hear that monster?
1: She sounds like she's been smoking 8 packs of cigarettes a day.
0: Look at that. All that from this. How cute. I'm proud.
2: So, yeah. There's Umbra. She's gotten big. Yes, you have. And so, well, there you have it.
0: Okay, so all that to say,
3: chaos.
0: The goose has grown up.
2: A little update. Yeah.
0: Thank you, Michael. We appreciate the update. We want to know, and please send pictures. Hello, we haven't got any pictures.
1: That'd be sweet.
0: I need that for my mom's Aura frame. This is the TJ Show.

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4: This is the TJ Show. I thought this was kind of fascinating and just so weird to me that this is a headline in our world, but let's just roll with it. About, 2 weeks ago, there was something that was getting all this attention on social media. It was like one of the top trends. It was a human being fighting a robot.
5: Right.
4: And when I first saw the video, I thought, there's no way that's real. Well, it turns out this is something that happened. It was a fight. And the thing that I thought was happening was that the robot was actually fighting on its own. It turns out there was a human that was controlling the robot.
6: Yeah, human pilot.
4: Yeah, so it's like you're playing a video game fighting with like a robot on screen, but it's a real robot in a ring with a person. And you saw some of these punches. It's kind of crazy. Like the guy got flung across the ring, right?
6: Mm-hmm. It was a roundhouse kick that sent the guy flying.
5: Oh, yeah.
6: He got his butt kicked.
4: It also just seems so... inhumane, but then people are saying, well, but the YouTuber who was doing it, Frankie, he fought three different robotic humanoids. Like the first one wasn't enough. He did three. And I guess he wants to do it. For clicks or YouTube channel?
6: Yeah, nobody forced him to do it.
4: But now the California State Athletic Commission has gotten involved. They issued a cease and desist order to the creator of the company that is hosting this event. They're demanding they immediately stop holding, promoting, or advertising unsanctioned combat events involving humans. The CSAC warned that conducting or participating in an unlicensed boxing or martial arts contest involving a human in California is a misdemeanor under the state's Business and Professions Code. You imagine this is what's happening. They're saying stop the robot fights. You can't do that. REK promotes robot combat events, real pilots, real punches, and allows users to train via their real robot simulator on Steam and Meta Quest. So I guess people are practicing how to do this in their Meta Quest. So is it like an avatar where you're fighting as the robot and that's how you control it?
6: I think that's how you train at the very least.
4: Wow. So weird. Their top-tier pilots can qualify to control real robots in live fights.
5: To me, it just sounds like California wants a cut. You know what I mean? They want it sanctioned so that if these things get popular, hey, California gets a little slice of the pie. You know what I mean?
4: Yeah.
5: Hey. That's what it sounds like.
7: Hey.
5: Yo. You scratch my back, I scratch yours. Well,
7: trying to make money.
4: Well, it seems like everyone's righteous until they can make a lot of money.
5: Right. Yep.
4: And then, like, once they can make a ton of money, to your point.
5: Yeah, they're using the guise of safety.
4: They'll find a way.
5: To just get a cut of it. Because, I mean, boxing, that's not safe.
7: No, you know what I mean?
5: It's
4: true.
5: It's two humans, but they're still just kicking the crap out of each other.
4: But I don't know why. Maybe just because we're used to it. It feels like that's at least a fair fight. Like you've got two people who can train up.
5: Right.
4: With this, you're fighting a machine. I mean, imagine fighting a lawnmower. Like there's something about the machine that just has an advantage.
5: Yeah, 100%.
4: It's very disturbing.
7: Yeah, but just like a lawnmower, I know from experience when I used to mow my mom's grass, if I went over a rock, that lawnmower went out. So you got to figure out what takes the machine out. You know what I mean?
4: Why do we have to do this, though? Can
5: just
4: we keep it to human versus
5: ring.
4: Human?
7: Right. Pour water on it.
4: This is the TJ Show.
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0: This is the TJ Show. I'm both disturbed and a little bit proud of myself for capturing this moment in the wild, in my own home.
1: All right.
0: I saw my kids. They're sitting on the couch, they're playing their Switches, and they have the TV on, and they appear to be using both screens at the same time.
1: This has happened really fast, because I think about 3 years ago, you first told me that your house would never become a screen home.
0: Well, I guess depending on what you compare it to, we barely are. I mean, we do not have a TV anywhere.
1: But we can't compare our houses to other people's houses. Our houses, our rules.
0: Well, that's why I addressed this. Because
1: I thought
0: it was ridiculous.
2: Wait, so were they playing the game on their Switch and also playing the game on their TV?
0: No, there was a movie on.
2: So, I do that all the time.
0: No, but I'm saying it
3: was
0: that whole second screen thing that we've noticed has become a trend.
1: And TJ said that would never be his house.
0: Well, it's not going to be our house. Listen to this. On the scene with my middle daughter, Willa.
4: Willa.
5: What?
4: I walked downstairs and I saw something very strange. You were playing on your Nintendo Switch and you were looking at that screen, but you and your sisters all had a movie on.
5: Yeah.
0: Yeah, totally normal.
2: Yeah. Okay.
4: What's that all about?
5: Well, it's fun to just be looking at your screen and watching TV, because then you can be playing on a screen, and then you can be, like, listening to TV.
4: Mm-hmm. Are you trying to be immersed in screens?
5: No.
0: They don't even know what's happening.
2: I don't think she knows what immersed means.
1: I was going to say the same thing, yeah.
4: How could you pay attention to both?
5: Well, so when you do something on your screen that you're watching, it gets really boring sometimes.
0: This is the game that she's choosing
1: to
0: play,
1: insane.
0: By the way.
1: I get it.
5: So then you watch the TV.
4: But then what if you miss parts of the movie?
5: Then that's fine.
0: Can you imagine being a TV show creator knowing that this is the generation that's coming up and watching your shows?
2: Well, they know already.
0: Right. Oh, yeah, that's right.
2: They already know.
0: That's right.
2: They purposefully create these movies and these TV shows because people have second screens.
0: Well, so my sister-in-law is a very big fan of TV and has watched shows for years. She loves Full House. She's got the kids watching Full House. And she says she can't even believe what she's watching in some of these new shows where they literally repeat the same thing over and over.
1: That's intentional.
0: Yes. Because people aren't paying attention.

0: I've been waiting a long time to say that. Now I can say it, and it actually is true.
1: It's funner to be in both screens.
0: So this is where we're at. It's not great, and I'm not thrilled about it.
2: Yeah, she's having fun with it.
0: Yeah, and I'm making this a rule. You pick one, and you go with that one, because we're not going to be a multiple-screen house, because then it's coming to three screens, and then it's not going to stop. Then next thing you know, she'll be in a spacecraft taking off surrounded by screens.
2: No, she'll be in the shower watching content like someone we know.
0: Yes, I know a person like that. Very disturbing person.
2: Hi, Kenny.
0: This is the TJ Show.
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4: This is the TJ Show, or news. It sounds different around here. Kenny reads through every story he can find, and then he brings us the most interesting ones. Kenny, what's happening on the planet today?
5: Two men in North Carolina were pulled over on the streets for driving a couch.
4: How does one drive a couch?
5: It's a good question, TJ. I'm glad you asked. They balanced it on two electric scooters. They looked like those public electric scooters that many cities have that you could just rent and drive town.
4: Those are awesome, by the way.
6: Yeah, they're a lot of fun.
5: Yes, so police, of course, pulling this vehicle over, if you will, and posting on social media saying, while we appreciate the creativity, we do have to remind everyone, no matter what you're driving, using that term extremely loosely, please think about safety first. Ask yourself, should this be on the road, ... with actual cars?
6: I'm looking at the photo of it, and the way these two guys set up the couch on this electric scooter, pretty creative. Like, innovative. Like,
4: sounds fun.
6: I'd ride it.
7: Yeah, I feel like if you can pull that off, you should get a pass, like a get-out-of-jail-free card or something.
6: They're clearly transporting that couch somewhere.
7: Right. So if I were the cop, I would have let them go. Or gave them a police escort.
5: They very well might have, because according to this article, it's unclear whether the men were cited for this unconventional joyride.
4: Kenny, what else do you have?
5: In case you missed this, videos have been popping up on my social media feed showing robots jumping into a vat of molten steel, much like the movie Terminator 2 Judgment Day.
4: That's great.
5: This is absolutely real. I thought it was fake. An AI robotics firm called Figure has a policy where they retire its fleet of robots when they're decommissioned, and they have them jump into a vat of molten steel. And for the videos that they posted online, they even got Arnold Schwarzenegger to make a cameo.
4: Why is it that these movies, these sci-fi movies, are becoming our reality? Is it getting upsetting? Like, I mean, we're already upset, right?
5: I don't know.
6: I mean, yeah, some of us are.
5: This was kind of fun.
4: Fun.
5: I don't see the harm in
4: that. We're becoming Terminator 2?
5: Well,
7: I mean, this one was more of an homage, you know what I mean? Like, they did it on purpose.
4: Yeah, but we were just talking a few moments ago. Guys, that robot fights with people are getting cease and desist letters. Like, can we stop? I guess
7: we can't. That's not fun. This is fun.
4: No, it's not.
5: Well, we'll have to share this video to our social media, but you see these robots making these pretty creative dives into the molten lava or whatever you want to call it, and they even have pretty much a shot-for-shot remake of what happened in Terminator, with one of the robots being lowered from a chain while giving the thumbs up as it submerged underwater.
7: Come on, you're smiling. You love this.
4: I mean, yeah, it's funny in some way, but it's also very disturbing to me.
5: And you can buy the metal melted down from these retired robots. They say from anywhere of $500 to $1,900 each.
7: I know what TJ's getting for Christmas.
6: Disturbing about it.
4: It just feels like we're becoming a sci-fi movie, and I don't like it.
5: TJ's against fun.
6: But these things are literally being decommissioned and being thrown into lava.
4: Can we do that with the plastic island in the middle of the Pacific Ocean?
6: I don't think it's a good idea to burn plastic.
4: Yeah. All right. Well, Kenny, thank you for keeping us somewhat informed.
5: That's what's happening.
4: The TJ Show is sponsored by Progressive Insurance. 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

0: This is the TJ show. Ooh, I'm kind of excited about this question you're about to ask us, Heather.
1: Okay.
0: Heather, I think you scored kind of big here.
1: I thought so.
0: And so you have a what would you do in this situation question.
1: Right.
0: You guys down?
2: I'm down.
0: Okay, go ahead.
1: Okay, so my husband and I were at Costco, and I was putting my shopping cart back. Like a good person, you should always put your shopping cart back in the little corral. And I noticed that in another shopping cart, someone had left a whole thing of strawberries in there. There was nothing else in the cart, just the strawberries. So I took them.
0: And your question?
1: My question is did I steal those strawberries? Is it stealing?
0: I mean, sounds like a magnificent find.
1: Am I a bad person?
2: Steal from who?
1: That's what I'm saying. There was no one around. It didn't look like someone was coming back to come to get them. The strawberries were still cold, and it was a hot day.
2: So it's recent.
1: Right. So I wasn't going to go like searching for the person who owned them. I wasn't going to bring them back inside. They were already paid for, I'm guessing, because they were outside of the establishment.
2: So you're asking if you stole.
1: Right, did I steal those strawberries?
2: You're not asking what we should have done or what we should do.
0: You're feeling bad about this a little bit?
1: I mean, maybe a little.
0: Okay, all right.
2: Did you
1: My conscience
2: steal?
1: Is weighing me a little bit. I steal? Would you do the same thing?
2: I don't think you stole anything.
1: Cool.
2: I think if you find a 20 on the floor and you look around and no one picks it up and you pick it up, are you stealing?
0: Well, yeah, and that's a good point. What's the difference? If you found a 20, you'd pick it up, right?
1: Yeah, I'd keep it, for sure.
0: I guess the only difference is I might think, well, maybe they realized they forgot them and they'd come back. But if it was already in the shopping corral.
1: Right.
2: And it was still cold.
0: Unlikely.
2: You're right. And the thing is, like, would you come back for strawberries?
0: No.
2: Probably not.
0: I'd write it off.
2: That person probably wouldn't come back either. So that would go through my mind, too.
0: Okay. But would you take them? I'm curious, J-Bo.
2: I wouldn't take them just because I would assume that somebody like messed with them or like whatever.
0: See, yeah, we're in a world where we can't even trust left strawberries anymore.
2: Yeah.
0: I'm with you.
2: How fresh they are.
0: I would just think I don't want to get involved. I'm probably on a YouTube video. Someone's secretly recording me. I'm not going to be the guy. Somebody's going to come out with a pie and smash it in my face. That's where we are. Yeah.
3: Heather, you should have driven around the parking lot honking your horn, shouting strawberries out the window because the person was probably still in the parking lot. You know, maybe hang up some flyers, start a social media campaign. You should have found the rightful owner.
1: You're right. I dropped the ball on
2: By the
1: that
2: time
1: one.
2: You did all that, those strawberries would have been bad.
0: Did you eat them?
1: Not me personally, because I don't eat fruit, but my husband did, yeah.
0: How's he doing?
1: He's still alive.
0: Great.
2: Yeah, he's fine.
0: All right, so I guess it worked out.
2: Conscious.
0: I guess my thought.
1: He doesn't have one.
0: Yeah, he's not the one calling to ask anything.
1: Yeah,
0: it's you.
1: Care. Yeah.
0: I don't think you should feel bad about it. Because I don't think you did anything wrong.
1: All right, cool.
0: I think you rolled the dice, for yeah. sure. But it sounds like the dice were rolled and everyone's okay.
1: I feel better now. So thank you guys for the validation.
0: That's why you talk to your friends.
2: Yeah. And the strawberries were paid for. It's like
1: right.
2: going to a potluck and somebody brings yeah. fruit and then you ate the fruit.
1: Correct.
0: If you went into the refrigerator and snuck them out under your coat, which would be hard to do at Costco.
2: Yeah, very hard.
0: But no, I think you're okay, Heather.
1: All right, cool. I do wish it was chocolate, but strawberries are fine too.
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0: This is the TJ Show. I was driving yesterday, and I had to call our friend Scotty.
1: Alrighty.
0: And Scotty, he takes a lot of phone calls throughout the day. I realized he's got this new AI bot assistant. Her name is Mrs. Worthington. And it's one of the most annoying things I've dealt with in quite a while, which I guess is a good thing, that this is one of the most annoying things. And what I realized was that this thing was recording me while Scotty was on another call. And so I asked him if he could please send me the conversation. This whole interaction was recorded. I'm going to play this for you. Listen to this.
2: For calling, you've reached Scott Myers. I'm Mrs. Worthington, his AI executive assistant.
0: Now I'm calling a ride at Universal Studios.
2: Scott's not available right now, but I'm happy to help or make sure he gets your message. How can I assist you?
3: Calling you back.
2: Hey, TJ. Great to hear from you. What's going on?
0: Now, that kind of freaked me out. It knew my name, and I didn't give it my name.
4: Well,
5: caller ID.
4: It's call, yeah, it's a caller ID.
0: I know, but it feels like it's a boundary crossing. I don't want her to know me.
3: Just calling to talk to Scotty.
2: Got it. Scott's not available at the moment, but I can take a message and make sure he gets back to you. What would you like me to pass along?
3: I have my phone ready.
0: See, I'm very irritated by this.
2: Perfect. Go ahead. What's the message for Scott?
3: Hello.
2: Hey, I'm ready to take down whatever you need Scott to know. What's on your mind?
3: Are you recording this phone call right now?
0: Right here, I thought, oh, I'm playing this on the show tomorrow.
2: Yes, I am. Calls on this line are recorded for quality and accurate record keeping.
0: So all these interactions that we're having with these bots, they're somewhere just like this. They're in a file.
2: So what's the message for Scott?
3: That I want Mrs. Worthington to have a great day.
2: Oh, that's sweet of you, TJ. I'll pass that along.
0: We're besties now.
2: Anything else I can help with?
3: How do you know who I am?
2: You're a returning caller. We've got your info on file from your previous calls. Anything else I can help with today?
3: Nope, that's it.
0: There you go.
2: Thanks for calling, TJ. Have a great day.
0: So there it is.
4: She made it sound super creepy. She could have just said the truth, which was, we have caller ID and your number's in his phone.
0: Yeah, they got me, they got you. Everybody's on file. I don't know if I like this, but this is what we have to go through. And also, I'm curious to know, why did he go with Mrs. Worthington? His old assistant sounded like this.
6: Could you please provide your name?
0: Yeah, like, what happened to her?
6: This will help me ensure Scott Myers knows who to get back to.
0: Yeah, it's TJ. Maybe she's less professional or something? Like, who to get back to? Yeah.
1: What I don't love is that even the fake assistants are all women. Why? Why can't a man be an assistant? Mm-hmm. Why are they always women?
5: Well, it's funny. I was thinking, does Scotty have a history of dating his former human assistants? Because if he goes with Mrs. Worthington, it's a better look.
4: Or maybe he felt like the younger version of the AI bot wasn't as like respected, but the older one would be
1: with the British accent. You tend to respect the British accent.
5: She sounds like a British nanny that I don't want to mess with.
1: Right.
0: Okay. All right. Fair enough. This is the world we're in.

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Be sure to bring your Holy Bible, and if you have one, your Holy Quran. The Son of Man welcomes your questions and disagreements. 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

0: This is the TJ Show. There's a story that I've seen swirling around. It's gotten a bunch of headlines, and I just ignored it. But now I think this is actually an interesting little twist here. So Mike Tomlin, former head coach of the Pittsburgh Steelers.
1: Right.
0: Going into the season, he admitted he's been building an elaborate Minecraft city for the last 12 years. He said he started as a way to connect with his kids when they were younger. Of course, now they're grown up. He's still playing the game.
2: Yeah, they're like, this ain't cool anymore, Dad.
0: Yeah, and so the kids have encouraged him, hey, you should release all the work you've done in Minecraft because it's pretty amazing. Like, I know my daughter would love that. She's obsessed with Minecraft. And initially, the city was private. He has now released it. He even paired it with a 20-minute YouTube video. He's kind of like taking you on a tour. It's like a virtual city.
1: That's cool.
0: That you're building in this game. Tomlin said, I'm not a big TV watcher. It allowed me to detach from the realities and pressures of life. But here's the interesting twist. So another analyst, Warren Sharp, pointed out that his coaching record from before he started playing Minecraft was a lot better than after he started playing Minecraft. So listen to this. So before he started playing Minecraft, it was 7 seasons. He had a Super Bowl win. He had Super Bowl trips. 5 playoff wins. After he started with the 12 seasons and he was playing Minecraft, 0 Super Bowl wins, 0 Super Bowl trips, 3 playoff wins overall. So way worse. Then to add a little cherry on top, Tomlin's former running back posted, we were trying to win Super Bowls and Coach T was on Minecraft building cities. And so is there a connection?
1: The players are trying to win Super Bowls. Coach T was like, man, I've been done that. I'm good.
0: I can't help but think there's got to be a real connection there.
3: There are a lot more variables than just Minecraft. Coach Tomlin is a great coach. I mean, he made the playoffs every single year he was a coach. I don't know if any other coach has done something like that. Now, did he win a Super Bowl? Did he make it to the Super Bowl after Minecraft? No, but and there's also a bunch of players on the field that have to do their jobs, too.
1: Yep.
4: Was the city he built? Yeah. It is elaborate.
3: Yeah, he built
1: it. It's also over 12 years, isn't it?
3: Yeah.
0: But I can't help but think that that's taking away his attention from the game.
1: The season isn't all year long.
0: I know, but like think about a Bill Belichick who has, what, the most Super Bowl wins.
4: Who cares about Bill Belichick
0: but I'm saying,
4: right now?
0: Belichick.
1: We're not talking about him.
4: He's boring.
0: No, but he's obsessive.
1: So boring.
0: He's obsessive. He goes through tapes.
4: And his life probably isn't fulfilled.
1: Yeah, at all.
4: That's speculation.
1: That's why he's dating a 25-year-old.
0: Well, okay, everyone. This
1: you
0: Bill.
1: Can have other passions, except you don't have to have just one.
4: Right.
0: Does he have the most Super Bowls?
1: It doesn't matter.
3: Bill Belichick
0: does. Yeah.
3: He's also fired from the Patriots.
4: Yeah. He also cheated.
1: Doing well
3: and
1: at
3: cheated.
1: UNC.
0: Okay, well, there it is. I mean, listen, the stats are there. Minecraft City's available if you want to see it, if you want to go for a tour. Yes, Heather.
4: Anytime we talk football, you always bring up Bill Belichick. He's the only coach you know.
1: Mm-hmm.
4: It has nothing to do with the situation.
0: That also is true. He is one of the only coaches. But, okay, go for the tour. It's right there on YouTube.

0: This is the TJ Show, our news. It sounds different around here. Kenny reads through every story he can find, and then he brings us the most interesting ones. Kenny, what's happening on the planet today?
1: Business Insider did a feature on a young entrepreneur. So he was 16 years old at the time. He decided to quit lacrosse for his high school and needed something to occupy his time. His great-grandfather set up an investment account that would pay him $500 every year on his birthday. He took that $500 and purchased an online course on how to do online reselling. And this is his sophomore year, May 2025. So he would go to, let's say, a Walmart and buy laundry detergent and then resell it on Amazon at a 25% profit. In his first month, he brought in $10,000 in revenue.
0: Whoa.
1: And by August 2025, he was making over $25,000 a month reselling items on Amazon from his parents' garage.
0: That's a smart kid.
2: Yeah.
0: That's awesome.
2: Way to do it. And also, it goes to show you that people just want convenience. Like,
0: yeah.
2: He went into stores to get things that were discounted to resell it to somebody who was willing to pay an upcharge.
0: Yeah, it makes it sound so easy, but, like, that's a skill to be able to pull that off.
1: Well, some of the other lessons he learned was how stressful it could be to run a business. He faced a lot of operational hurdles, including high-volume credit card transactions that were getting flagged for fraud, bad product labeling by hired help that cost thousands of dollars, and he had a hard time balancing these long working hours with his school and social life. So after he made $125,000 in total revenue, he decided to put his business on hold so he could focus more on his schoolwork. But I think a bright future for this kid in the business world when he graduates.
0: That's exciting. Yeah, when work got too much for me, I just quit school. And I'm happy I did.
2: Cool.
0: you don't have to listen to my story.
2: You didn't quit high school.
0: No, I quit college.
2: Okay.
0: That was the end of that. Kenny, what else do you have? Yeah, I guess you got to finish high school.
2: Yeah, don't be misleading.
0: See how it... Yeah. No, clearly
2: not somebody drop out of high school.
0: No, not high school.
2: You're going real struggle.
0: I went all the way through high school. I didn't do great in high school, but I did go all the way through it.
2: You finished it.
0: Yes. What else do you have, Kenny?
1: More information about this whole LeBron James helicopter situation and his commute from Philadelphia to New York City or vice versa. Turns out he's not even paying for it. He's using Fanatics corporate helicopter to make these trips. It's apparently a part of a trading card partnership deal that he signed back in January 2024. So it looks like he could use this helicopter whenever he wants.
2: Did you think that LeBron was going to pay for something like this?
1: I didn't
2: LeBron know. Has been known to say that this man will listen to ads while streaming music because he refuses to pay for the ad-free version.
0: I like that
2: He's
0: commitment.
2: Not paying for an helicopter.
0: Can you imagine, though, being Fanatics? Like, doing this deal, you're like, how often is he going to use the helicopter? Now it's every day.
2: He cashed in. He's like, I'm away.
0: That's genius.
1: Yeah, it's a 30-minute helicopter flight compared to 90 minutes to 2 hours if you were to travel by car. They say the one-way trip is estimated between $4,000 and $10,000.
0: Oh, my God. Imagine being in the boardroom at Fanatics. How many times is he using the helicopter?
2: Yeah.
0: I thought it was going to be like once a year.
1: Hey, LeBron, we need you to come over and sign some more cards.
0: This is the TJ Show.

0: This is the TJ Show, and yes, we needed to start this segment. It all started with my dog, Luna. She was home, and my wife, Jess, was leaving the house and thought, you know what, I'll turn the radio on. It'll keep her company. She'll hear Dada's voice. And the show just made her so bored because we were only talking about human-related issues.
1: Right.
0: So we started featuring the biggest stories in animal headlines. We called it Luna's Animal Tales. It's been a huge hit with her ever since. Now she's waiting by the radio. Other pets love it, too. And it's for reasons like this story out of London. A 66-pound beaver, Willow, has become a local star. She and her crew of fellow beavers got credit for helping to reduce flooding near a local train station. So this is, the tube, right? It's like a subway
1: right there
0: in London. Willow was among five beavers that was moved to this area from Scotland. At the time, the community was facing the prospect of costly infrastructure work due to repeated flooding. Community groups argued for a natural solution rather than costly engineering work. Turns out, the idea to rely on the beavers and their natural dam building curb the excess water flow. After the beavers were released into the wetland at the end of 2023, that station no longer appears to be flooding.
1: Nice. That's so, great.
0: Of course, I'm wondering, like, were they wearing hard hats?
2: They were working.
3: They were wearing a neon vest.
0: Yeah. It's absolutely amazing. What a story. So well done to the beavers.
1: This is
0: a developing story. Video is going viral of a bear in Alaska, known as Chungus, by the way, by the locals.
1: That's awesome.
0: He was released from the back of a garbage truck after a worker says he realized the animal was in the vehicle. Can you imagine being a garbage truck driver and the car starts rocking, the truck starts rocking?
1: For the bear, that's a buffet.
0: Yeah, apparently he was very excited.
1: All you can eat.
0: They don't know how the bear got into the garbage truck, and they're trying to figure that out, but that's why it's a developing story. Thought I'd mention it, and hopefully we'll get an update before the end of the week. And finally, there is a rare 1 in 100 million ghost lobster. This is a white lobster. You know, we've seen like all different kinds. You got the bright orange, the black and orange.
2: Blue.
0: The research program uses non-invasive methods to collect and analyze genetic material without harming the lobsters. They're trying to study Casper, and he will not be injured in this study. They say animals like Casper capture people's attention because they're so rare, so beautiful. But in the laboratory, the scientists say they also provide an amazing opportunity to ask fundamental biological questions. Good for them. This was donated by the Maine State Aquarium in Booth Bay, and now this lobster is living at the University of New England. So a very exciting story for the lobster community. It's always interesting, like when they catch loads of lobsters, they pick the one out that looks different, and they like donate it to an aquarium, and they just live there. But I guess it's better than being eaten.
2: And an appropriate time to find a ghost lobster. It is spooky season, after all.
0: Yeah.
1: I mean, but if that's the norm, if it's, like, unique and you usually don't eat it anyway, I would say put it back in the ocean and let it do its thing.
0: That's what I'm trying to say.
1: Why an aquarium, you
0: know? Where does it want to be? If it's so special, let him live his life.
1: Right.
0: This is the TJ Show.

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0: 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What weird stuff do we want to address today in the AI space? Because there's just so much of it, and it doesn't stop. And it'd be really easy to just be like, "Yeah, let's just talk about dumb stuff."
1: Yeah.
0: But I do feel like the radio is here to serve the public first and foremost, and a lot of this stuff gets buried in the headlines, and you don't hear these stories
2: intentionally. And although most of it is dumb.
0: Yeah, it is. Like the.
2: It's important to talk about.
0: So a woman treated Claude, one of these AI bots, like a private diary, and she's sharing all of her innermost feelings. Mm-hmm. And at some point, she says she wants to threaten the local law enforcement in town. And so when this happens, Claude has a safety monitoring system. They send the information to the local law enforcement. Next thing you know, knock on the door, she gets arrested. And now she's facing charges for threats of violence. And, you know, you read that and you're like, well, of course, you know, if she was going to do something threatening to anyone, you'd want to address it head on. But what happens now? Okay, so somebody's using this as a diary and you start sharing things about your health or whatever. And then does that get to a health insurance company at some point?
1: Yeah.
0: I've heard so many people say, oh, I uploaded my blood results into or my test results into ChatGPT or whatever. Like now it's just spitting back a response at you. But clearly all of this stuff is somewhere. Does that negatively affect your life at some point in the future because you trust it now? What if the targets move in the future? How does that affect your life? Or is it at some point, you know, you're sharing something about a person in your life or whatever, and then somehow this stuff goes public? Or it's kind of a lot. I don't know what you do. I think my point is we do have to be mindful of what we're putting into these bots.
2: Right.
0: Yes.
2: Correct. Because we do know that companies do sell your data. Things get leaked.
1: Right.
2: Yes.
1: These two things are happening and they have happened.
2: Correct.
0: Well, and then there's a recent thing that's happening. I was asking a question to ChatGPT and I was saying, hey, I want to buy a t-shirt that matches these exact specifications because there's a company that I love and it's like $100 a t-shirt. It's the craziest thing.
1: Yeah.
0: And sure enough, it spit back, this is the exact same material. Here's this company that sells these shirts in bulk. And they were selling them for like $25 a shirt. And I thought, whoa. And I got the shirts and they're great. But guess what? Now I'm getting ads for every possible thing when you type anything. And it knows me. It knows what I'm looking for.
2: It's also a moral conundrum because are you okay with wasting 50 gallons of water on finding a shirt, TJ?
0: Is it 50?
2: It's not, I mean, maybe I'm exaggerating for dramatic effect.
1: $100 a shirt, a 25 pack. How much was, how many packs?
0: I just got three for $25
1: a
0: pop.
1: Three for 25. He's saving quite a bit of money there.
2: Just saying, every time you use, you know, ChatGPT, it wastes a ton of water.
0: Is it ocean water? Like, what kind of water are we talking about here?
2: Water is water.
1: Natural
2: we need
1: resources
2: it.
1: That people drink from. However, what we should really be talking about is the fact that there's a company that's charging $100 for a t-shirt that they probably bought a three-pack of for $25
0: yes,
1: and then resold to somebody else for $100.
0: Yeah, it's
1: that's
0: crazy.
1: What we should be talking about.
0: So, hey, just mentioning this because there was a headline that caught our attention. The case underscores that user interactions with AI platforms, they're monitored and they're somewhere. And so we're glad that this person is now being questioned and they're trying to figure it out. But how far does that go?

And have we got news?

0: This is the TJ show. I'm going to give you one more example of why I'm not a sports fan, because I don't have to deal with this kind of stuff. Got a message waiting for Kenny today. I think it's a little bit late. I'd prefer these earlier in the week if possible, but it came in late in the day.
1: To the person who hears this.
0: Kenny roots for the Jets for some reason. His entire life, he's rooted for a losing team. And if you think your football team is bad, it almost certainly can't be as bad as what the Jets have done for decades.
2: I could list four.
0: Oh, really? Well, not according to my sports knowledge.
2: Which is vast.
0: Well, let me tell you, I knew when I talked to Kenny yesterday, first thing, I knew the Jets lost without even seeing the score because it affected his mood.
1: Mm-hmm. And he also didn't wear any Jet gear.
0: Yeah.
1: He didn't wear any Jet gear to work. So
0: That to me is a life problem, but you don't think it's that. You like it.
2: I don't like it. Nobody would like it. I'm not sadistic, but I'm a loyal guy.
0: Okay.
2: I grew up with the Jets.
0: So fast forward, and here's the message that we had waiting for Kenny. Oh, yeah, I should mention the Jets lost again on Sunday, but that's usually assumed.
3: 3 weeks in a row!
0: Now, this is B-Boy Logic, who I love and I'm a huge fan of. He puts on a voice to make the mockery even worse.
2: Talk about kicking somebody while they're down or feeding a fed horse.
3: 3 weeks! Slow burn, slow burn.
0: And he calls him slow burn.
3: Are you crying? Are you crying?
0: He wasn't crying, but he did sound a little bit depressed when I talked to him yesterday.
2: I felt like crying on Sunday.
0: Mm-hmm.
3: What was that you said? You said, enjoy your preseason win. Oh, I enjoyed it. Plus, I enjoyed all the wins that we got already.
0: So B-Boy's a Giants fan, and I guess they're doing pretty well.
2: Yeah, and I would continue that advice. Enjoy it, because the Giants have beat two of the worst teams in the NFL. They haven't played anybody good.
0: What's the record?
2: They're 3-1 now.
0: But
2: they
0: Jets?
2: Beat the Titans.
0: What's the Jets
2: and
0: record?
2: They beat the Cardinals 1-3. The opposite. They couldn't score a touchdown against the Titans.
0: Okay.
2: They're terrible.
3: Just go to be division first place in the division.
2: Today, Junior.
0: What was he saying? What was he saying?
3: First place in the division.
0: So he's first place.
2: Yeah,
0: right?
2: Not for long.
0: And then what are the Jets?
2: I think they're actually in third place.
0: Which is?
1: Out of four?
2: Out of four.
0: Yeah.
1: Well,
3: I know you don't know what that feels like.
0: How are you doing, Kenny?
2: Whatever.
3: It feels good to be a Giants fan.
0: Okay, can you save that for the end of the season? Because that'll be good ammo for you if you want ammo.
2: Well, yeah, I'm keeping a whole list of stuff. And just wait. The Giants' backup quarterback, Jameis Winston, is colorblind. He loves to throw to the different color shirts.
0: All right.
2: So have fun while you can, B-Boy Logic.
0: So, B-Boy, one request for me. If you could just do that immediately after the loss, I think it'll hit even deeper if it's on the Monday after a Sunday.
1: Uh-huh.
0: But other than that, thank you for your contribution.

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1: This is the TJ show. You know, Kenny was mentioning some of the stories coming up here in the news, and the first words out of his mouth were, there's an AI, and I'm like, you know what? I think we're done. I think we've done enough. There's been enough of AI. There's been too much.
2: I think Kenny feels that way, too.
1: We all, it's true. Just, and it's like we're being clobbered by these stories, but this one is about the human beings.
3: Yeah.
1: And how it's positive. There's good news on the horizon, so okay, go ahead. Let's finish strong here.
3: So a recent study out of England found that 70% of adults believe AI will never replace advice from older generations.
1: One of the best decisions I've ever made in my life was opening up to people who are older than me, that have walked the path before me, realizing that I'm an idiot if I think they don't know what they're talking about, and that they've got so much wisdom and so much more than I have in my own head. It changed my life.
4: No, AI isn't able to give you elderly advice because the elderly aren't pouring their secrets into AI.
1: There you go.
4: Because AI uses what you pour into it and then spits it right back out at you.
1: You know what? You're right. If my grandfather was still here, he would say, I'm not putting my information in that thing.
4: Exactly.
1: And he'd be right.
4: Mm-hmm.
1: So I agree. I think that's great. Kenny,
3: yeah.
1: What else?
3: The poll talks about the irreplaceable value of lived experience, emotional nuance, and human connection. Interestingly enough, this poll was commissioned by Maltesers. This is a malted milk ball candy company that is celebrating its 90th anniversary. They launched a playful age intelligence panel led by British actress Sue Johnson to highlight the value of real-life human stories and wisdom.
1: Get to know someone who's walked the path, and oh my goodness, what a life changer that is. It's right there. It's just waiting for us.
5: Or yes. just wait 30 years till all of us are old and we've already put all our stuff into AI.
3: and then you can ask AI.
1: Everyone's got a different strategy. Kenny, what else do you have?
3: Having nothing to do with artificial intelligence.
1: Oh, thank you. I feel relieved.
3: Congratulations to young Sloane. She's 12 years old now, and when she was 7, she went with her mother. Her mother volunteered at a nonprofit that helps families in need called Nourish Phoenix. And at 7 years old, Sloane noticed that the diaper shelves were almost completely empty. She saw a problem, and she thought of a way to fix it. She launched Sloane's Diaper Drive, an annual community event. In the first drive, she collected 7,000 diapers from community members. Now she's 12. In her fifth year of the diaper drive, she collected a record 30,326 diapers for families
1: Whoa.
3: In need.
4: That's amazing.
1: That's great.
5: So that'll last, like, what, 2 days for one baby?
4: Well, she saw a need and she stepped into it.
3: Yeah.
1: It's amazing. It's almost like she was built to do it. Like, at 7 years old, somehow she noticed mm-hmm. that, and then it is this amazing trajectory.
3: Yeah, diapers are one of the most requested items because a lot of times government assistance doesn't cover these. So people who need the money, they need the diapers, and they can't get them any other way.
1: That amazed me. Like, when we started having kids, I never thought of it, how much diapers cost and Ooh. How many of them you need. Yeah, to your point, how many days does that 30,000 last? It's ridiculous, and it's just constantly changing mm-hmm. and changing and changing. And then where does that all go? It's like in a landfill. It's
4: crazy. But
1: also,
4: like, where does it all come from? This little body is just producing all this waste.
1: There's that, too.
4: Like, what?
1: Yes. Kenny, thanks for keeping us somewhat informed.
3: That's what's happening.

0: outside the terminal. Thank you.
1: Hello, huh? Yes, this is Tyrone. Now, please, don't hang up the phone. You see, I came all the way back here just to say to you, baby, I'm so sorry. And if my loving mean anything at all to you, I just want to tell you I've changed. I mean, I'm a brand new me. Oh, baby, yeah, I'm ready to crawl. You see, I don't know what it is you got, but whatever it is, without it, I'm a lonely man. You see, baby, ever since I've been away, I had a lot of time to think, a lot of time to reminisce about all the good things about you. Oh, yeah, I had a date or two, but what do that mean? You know, they could never take the place of you. And you see, baby, what I was trying to find, I had it in you all the time. Well, baby, listen, I'm gonna say goodbye, but not for long. Just for the time it'll take a cab to get me home.

0: This is the TJ Show. You know, a few moments ago during the news, Kenny was sharing a story about a little girl who started collecting diapers, and now she's raising like 30-something thousand a year. And it made me think of a story how diapers saved me a whole lot of money, which is the reverse. There was a... Stop me if I told the story already. So we lived in an apartment building in Boston, and there was a guy who, for some reason, during the winter, he left his windows open, and it froze the pipes in his apartment. And this is like... they would send out email after email, never leave your windows open if you're not in your apartment. Well, turns out the pipe split and water just started gushing out of this guy's apartment, like from under the door. And this was on the floor that we lived on. It was just rushing out into the hallway, and people are slowly coming and going, oh no, and they're turning back like there's a big wave, but it was just a little tiny wave.
1: But still, it's enough. Yeah.
0: And so I was like, well, that water will never get to my apartment. It was like all the way at the other side. Think of a big city building.
1: Yeah.
0: All the water starts slowly creeping towards us. And I'm like, oh my goodness, this is going to come to my apartment. Mm-hmm. So I start putting towels out front, and they were just getting sopping wet. People started freaking out. Then they go and they have a master key. They open the door, and the water had been like 2 or 3 feet high in the apartment. Like,
1: gosh.
0: It was that crazy. And so then everything started rushing out fast, and I did like a little like jig. I was like, oh! And
1: I went. Goodness.
0: So I noticed there was water that was actually coming through our apartment very slowly. And it was
1: like
0: starting,
1: under the door?
0: Yes. No, under the wall. Like through the wall.
1: That is a problem.
0: It was crazy. And so I go and I get – we have two big boxes of diapers. And for some reason, I thought, I'm just going to try this. I'm going to stuff it into the corner of the room. So the diapers, I lined the whole wall with diapers. They started slowly filling up like water balloons. And then every time –
1: it did what they're supposed to do.
0: Yep. And it was – I never knew how absorbent a diaper is. Mm-hmm. It can go much further than we usually see. And so I had about 50 diapers along the walls, and it was just absorbing water. And then I would trash it and run it down to the trash chute.
1: It served like sandbags. Like
0: exactly.
1: Usually, like in Florida, hurricane preparation, you put out sandbags and things like that in front of your door, your garage door.
0: Yeah.
1: You use diapers.
0: So they stopped the leak. And so we had our apartment assessed by like damaged people. Mm-hmm. They had to like bring people in with big fans. There was no damage done to our apartment other than like a little bit of water in our bathroom. And I thought, wow, all these years I've been
1: That's
0: complaining
1: awesome.
0: About the prices of diapers. They saved me tons of money. This is great. So I was talking about diapers. We were joking about them. But there's one good thing about diapers, mm-hmm. way more absorbent than we ever could imagine. We also have a phone number that I want to give out here because we're at the end of the show. 877-RADIO-TJ. I encourage you to use it. Call us. It could be some great news happening in your life, some great news happening in your relationship, some great news happening in your job, or maybe something terrible happened. Whatever it is, it's fair game. 877-RADIO-TJ. I'm giving it out now because I want you to try it. 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Our show is so much better when you're on it. Also, sometimes we hang out after the show. Maybe you'll catch us in the studio, and we can talk to you. 877-RADIO-TJ.

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The Son of Man welcomes your questions and disagreements. 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

0: My name is John Tesh. 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And have you heard about the hottest travel destination today? It's your own bedroom, I will explain. It turns out 43% of millennials are now admitting to using vacation days just to stay home and rest. I get this. 37% of all survey respondents say they've used paid vacation days not to travel, not to see family, but purely to catch up on sleep.
1: Intelligence for your life.
0: Coming up, and this will be a conversation starter for you, I'm going to share a new study that's telling us artificial intelligence is now reshaping the way we speak.

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1: Question for you. Are you starting to sound like ChatGPT? I caught myself with this recently, and you and I are not the only ones. Researchers from the Max Planck Institute for Human Development analyzed over 1 million pieces of content, and they found that since ChatGPT launched, people are increasingly starting to mimic the way ChatGPT talks, using more of its favorite words in real-life conversations. Words like delve and comprehend, realm, meticulous, and boast. I've seen a measurable spike in YouTube videos, podcasts, and everyday speech. Why? Well, according to Scientific American, we do tend to copy language from people we see as smart or authoritative. We also tend to pick up words and phrases used by the people we're around most. And the same is true when we interact with artificial intelligence on a regular basis. It's not the first time pop culture has changed how we speak. Think about how often we quote TV shows and movies, or repeat popular phrases from social media. But this is different. Researchers say it marks the first time machines are creating new language patterns, and we're the ones adopting them. Experts say if this trend continues, it could reshape not just how we speak, but how we think.
2: Intelligence for your life.

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0: Are we getting enough sleep? It's time for us to answer a few questions. Number one, do you need an alarm to wake up every morning? On your days off, do you sleep an hour or more longer than you do on a normal work day? Do you ever nod off or feel like your eyes are heavy at inappropriate times, like at the movies, the bus or train, at church? Do you fall asleep on the couch watching TV at night? If you answered yes to three of those questions, you're not getting enough sleep, according to neurologist Dr. Nancy Cullop from the Emory University Sleep Center. Now, she says, if this is you, do this. Head to bed 5 minutes earlier each night than the night before. In a week's time, you'll be getting 30 minutes more sleep at night, and that should do the trick. If not, you may need to see a sleep specialist to rule out things like sleep apnea or talk to a psychologist about anxiety issues that may be keeping you awake.
1: Intelligence for your life.
0: 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Right now, just go to Tesh.com and see what your number is. 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

0: Alrighty, from our Intelligence for Your Pets files, dogs adore the humans in their lives, you. And they're happy to provide unconditional love and constant companionship, and they appreciate it when you show gratitude. But there are certain human behaviors that dogs don't like. Here we go. First is hugging. In the wild, when one dog places their paw on another's back, the canine version of a hug, it's a way of establishing dominance. Hugging can make your dog feel threatened or challenged. Dogs also hate being taken on walks where they don't have a chance to explore their surroundings so they can sniff every tree, fire hydrant, patch of grass, stranger in their path. It's like their sniffing is like reading a good book for them. The lack of firsthand knowledge stresses them out. So even if the weather is cold or rainy, give your dog the chance to sniff for a couple of minutes. He'll be happier and more relaxed when you get home. Another thing dogs apparently dislike is playing dress-up. Some dogs will tolerate getting stuffed into a sweater, but they don't really get that you think it's cute. And they know it's that they're being squeezed into something that smells weird, feels funny, and it makes it harder for them to move. It also obstructs their body language, like raising the hair on the back of their neck as a warning to other dogs. If you stuff your dog into a sweater, take a quick picture, watch them carefully. If they seem uncomfortable, please take it off.
1: IFYL. Intelligence for your life.
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0: Boy, this is good news for me. The old adage is true now. With age comes wisdom. In fact, research in the journal Psychological Science is showing that adults in their 70s are much better at owning up to their mistakes and fixing them than people in their 20s and 30s. The researchers hooked up participants in both age groups to MRI machines. I love when they do this. They tested them on a series of facts and then went over any incorrect answers. And then study participants repeated the quiz. The result: the seniors ended up performing 57% better than the younger adults. And the electrical activity in their brains showed that older people paid more attention to their mistakes. They were better at mentally revising their wrong answers and storing the right ones. The researchers believe it's because experience and maturity makes older adults more patient and more interested in getting the facts right. Yay, us old people.
1: Tell us what you think. Facebook.com/John Tesh.
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If you're looking for a good restaurant, here are some great tips from the Washington Post food critic Tom Sitsema. If you're looking at online reviews, he says, don't trust anything older than a year. This critic says restaurants are like live theater. The cast and the scripts, they're constantly changing. As for Yelp, he says you're often getting information from anonymous sources with no credentials. So what can you trust? He says, use the transportation test, and I've never seen this. I love it. Are there lots of in-state license plates in the parking lot? That means locals like it. Then step inside the restaurant, especially if the parking lot has a mixture of high-end cars and jalopies. That means everybody likes it. Think of a seafood shack. You'll see people there in three-piece suits and others in bathing suits. However, if the parking lot has buses, that means it could be a tourist trap and you'll probably be overcharged for a mediocre meal.

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2: John Tesh with you. Intelligence for your pets. You and your pets, actually, here and now. Your dog calms you down, right? Well, we now know you have the same effect on your pets. This is according to the University of Helsinki. They found that just 10 minutes of contact between pets and their humans helps reduce pain and anxiety levels in both humans and dogs. And simple activities like taking your dog for a walk or bringing them to the park brings on relaxation. The study found that the more dogs are engaged in activities, the less fearful they are. That's because their brains release endorphins that boost their mood and lower their stress levels.
4: Intelligence for your life.
2: And just ahead, I have the expert's take on first date conversations. It turns out that some of the most popular topics, like your favorite movies, will hurt your chances of a second date. I'll tell you what to talk about instead. Stand by.

0: 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From our dating and relationship files, of course, one of the things people worry about most on a first date is what they're going to talk about. And according to Match.com, a date who talks too much about themselves or is negative, those are two of the biggest dating turnoffs. So here we go with the subjects relationship experts recommend. First, share a secret. A study in the Personality and Social Psychology Bulletin found that bringing up an embarrassing moment or coming clean about your fear of heights, for example, instantly prompts feelings of closeness because it makes you appear vulnerable and more approachable. Next, to double your chances of a second date, skip the chit-chat about your favorite movies and TV shows and talk about travel instead. Psychologist Dr. Richard Wiseman says, men and women have such different taste in movies that discussing them usually highlights their differences. But talking about great trips and potential bucket list vacations can help showcase what you have in common and make you seem attractive and adventurous.
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0: Okay, let's talk about our health, our career, and pretty much any important decision we're going to make this week. They're all related to the amount of sleep we got last night. First, experts say if you're sleep deprived, you're instantly more stressed. You know the feeling. In fact, a study from UC Berkeley found our anxiety level jumps 30% on average after just one night of no sleep. Researchers say this is because when your brain is desperate for rest, it perceives everything demanding your attention as a threat. Traffic, emails, meetings, even your boss, all of it, threat. Also, you'll be more likely to make bad decisions because according to the Academy of Management Journal, poor quality sleep has a significant negative impact on the brain's prefrontal cortex. That is the area involved with planning and decision-making. It also keeps us clear-headed and focused. So a lack of sleep, it means fuzzy thinking and a shorter attention span. That's why tired brains tend to look for distractions to help keep them awake. So instead of focusing on the task at hand, you'll likely spend most of your day scrolling through social media just to keep your eyes open. There's good news. Neuroscientist Dr. Gene Duffy says most people can absolutely offset the negative effects of an occasional night of poor sleep by just taking a 20-minute nap or going for a brisk walk. You'll get more blood pumping to the brain.
1: Intelligence for your life.
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0: These statements have not been evaluated by the FDA. This product is not intended to diagnose, treat, cure, or prevent any disease.

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1: Those of us who have been accused of being helicopter parents, guilty, we hover to ensure that our kids are protected and have everything they need to succeed in life, right? But now we know micromanaging a child who's already on the ball, motivated, actively focused on something, it can backfire and actually slow down their development. This comes from the Stanford Graduate School of Education. Lead researcher Jelena Obradovich says parents who are too hands-on can keep kids from learning to control their own behavior, their emotions, even their attention span. But when parents let kids take charge of an activity, like their science fair project, it lets kids practice self-regulation skills and build independence. For the study, elementary school kids sat with their parents doing various tasks. The result, when the kids were focused on a task and left to their own devices, they thrived, and they actually finished quickly. Bottom line, Dr. Obradovich says, it's absolutely okay for parents to help their kids be supportive, even suggest a few ideas. But once the child is fully engaged and immersed in what they're doing, she recommends backing off parents, grandparents, letting them do their thing. That can boost a child's confidence, boost their independence, and it will make them ultimately more successful for life.
2: Tell us what you think. 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
1: 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Tesh.com.

0: 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Welcome back to Intelligence for Your Life. John Tesh with you. And would you describe yourself as a competitive person? I would say I'm a competitive person. If so, you probably find yourself at the gym more often than your friends who are more laid back. Now, this is the conclusion of a new study by the University of Pennsylvania. They found that people who were really nice and encouraging of others were less likely to work out than people who were more cutthroat and competitive. And that was even when people were doing non-competitive activities like yoga or Pilates. Exercisers who focused on being better than their fellow gym-goers or who were trying to beat their own personal best, they went to 90% more classes. So the researchers concluded people with a competitive streak in their personality are indeed more likely to exercise.
1: Online at intelligenceforyourlife.com.
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Well, look at this. Here's a job that can never be replaced by AI. It's professional food taster, as somebody who evaluates food for specific characteristics and safety. According to food scientist Dr. Joanna Gambetta, food tasters are an essential part of coming up with the more than 1,400 different flavors for our junk food. For example, when food tasters want to create, food makers rather, want to create a new flavor of potato chip, they begin by hiring a panel of food tasters to create a map of that flavor's various tastes and smells. Food tasters are also needed to make sure any flavors created in a lab will appeal to actual human taste buds and especially nasal passages. So how does one become a professional food taster? According to Indeed.com, the hiring agency, you'll need both a superior sense of taste and the communication skills of a food critic who can describe any food in extreme detail. If that sounds like you, you should try applying for part-time taste test positions offered by food manufacturing companies everywhere. You can find those on Indeed.com.

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0: John Tesh with you. I hold in my hand a simple prescription to beat stress. Are you ready? Watch TV. What? Yes. But you have to choose shows that either make you laugh or inspire you. If you're not laughing or inspired, it won't work. Researchers at the Max Planck Institute for Brain Sciences found that watching TV triggers something known as an empathetic response. Basically, when you see somebody else laughing, you feel happy. When you see somebody else being inspired, you feel inspired too, no matter if you're watching real people on a reality show or fictional characters. The fact is, their positive emotions spark the release of serotonin, and of course is the happiness hormone that boosts your mood and lowers stress. But the opposite happens when you watch a drama, whether it's a crime thriller or the news. In that case, scientists say our empathetic response is to experience the same stress we're seeing on screen. So there you go. You basically have a prescription now to watch more TV. The trick, however, choose shows that either make you laugh or inspire you.
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0: Coming up, you want to be more creative and productive? Take a break. Taking breaks throughout the day actually helps people get more done. But according to a study at Columbia University, it needs to be a special kind of break. I'll have the details. Stand by.

What's happening, CC? They still call it the White House, but that's a temporary condition, too. Can you dig it, CC? To each his reach, and if I don't cop, it ain't mine to have. But I'll be reaching for you, because I love you, CC. Right on. There's a lot of chocolate cities around. We've got Newark, we've got Gary. Somebody told me we got L.A. And we're working on Atlanta. But you're the capital. Yeah, got it. Moving in on ya. Can't you feel my breath? All up around your neck. Hey, CC. They say you jive and game and can't be changed. But on the positive side, you're my piece of the rock and I love you, CC. Can you dig it? Hey, we didn't get our 40 acres and a mule, but we did get you, CC. Yeah. Gaining on you. Moving in around you. God bless CC and his vanilla suburbs.

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Players to ladies, the last percentage count was 80. You don't need the bullet when you got the ballot. Are you up for the downstroke, CC? Chocolate City. Are you with me out there? And when they come to march on you, tell them to make sure they got their James Brown pass. And don't be surprised if Ali is in the White House. And Reverend Ike, Secretary of the Treasury. Richard Pryor, Minister of Education. Stevie Wonder, Secretary of Fine Arts. And Miss Aretha Franklin, the First Lady. Are you out there, CC? A Chocolate City is no dream. It's my piece of the rock. And I dig you, CC. God bless Chocolate City and its vanilla suburbs. Can y'all get to that?

0: 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Here's a pretty simple piece of intel. You want to get more done? Just take more breaks. It works, according to recent Columbia University studies. But make sure those breaks are scheduled breaks, because when we know a break is coming, we feel more pressure to get things accomplished, so we buckle down and get focused so we can move on to something new after that break. It all comes down to something called cognitive fixation. Cognitive fixation, because when we work for long periods without breaks, we tend to fixate on ideas that may not be working and repeatedly try to make them work. But when we know we have a mini deadline looming, we're more likely to come up with workable solutions. In the study, researchers gave participants tasks that involved problem solving and generating ideas. The result, those who had scheduled breaks were more focused and better at completing their tasks. They were also more innovative and imaginative as compared to those who were given breaks without warning and at random intervals. What's the best way to add scheduled breaks to your life? Here we go. Set a timer every 50 minutes and take a 10-minute break. Don't worry. Even if you're on a roll when the alarm goes off, stopping won't ruin your streak of good ideas. In fact, it's going to help, because experts say allowing your brain to rest lets those ideas percolate in your subconscious and gives you a chance to fine-tune your thoughts when you get back to work.
1: Intelligence for your life.
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0: Are you having trouble staying awake and focusing when you need to, and struggling to fall asleep at night as well? You might want to switch up your light bulbs. Dr. Charles Seisler is chief of sleep and circadian disorders at Brigham and Women's Hospital. He's telling us certain light wavelengths interfere with our circadian rhythm. Of course, the internal clock that tells our bodies when to sleep, when to wake, when to eat. And that can trigger chronic sleep deprivation and raise our risk for heart disease and cancer. But other light wavelengths can help keep our sleep-wake cycle on track. So, when you want to stay awake and focused, Dr. Seisler recommends light bulbs that emit a lot of blue-white light, which interferes with production of the sleep hormone melatonin. So, for example, compact fluorescent bulbs, or those LEDs, or bulbs marketed specifically for wakefulness, like Lighting Sciences Awake and Alert Bulbs. And for bedrooms, or when you're winding down to sleep, try light bulbs with wavelengths at the yellow end of the spectrum, a color similar to a warm campfire or a sunset, which encourages relaxation and triggers melatonin production. So you think incandescent bulbs, warm compact fluorescent lights, or a so-called sleep baby bulb. Those are very popular. They work for adults too, sleep baby bulb. There's also a line of smart light bulbs called Hue, H-U-E as in color. They can be connected to your wireless smart home system with pre-programmed settings for bedtime, like Savannah Sunset's warm reddish glow, and daytime alertness, like Arctic Aurora, which produces a cool turquoise blue light. If you want to go further, check out the website MeetHue, that's H-U-E.com, and LSGC.com. If you can't write those down right now, go to my Facebook page. We have them for you.
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2: Alrighty, get ready for the Botox report. While you're getting Botox for your wrinkles, now you may want to get a few jabs in your knees too. A study in the American Journal of Sports Medicine looked at people who had a type of knee joint pain common in active people. The researchers found that when Botox was injected into a muscle that runs along the side of the hip down to the knee, 69% of patients felt better. This works by basically turning off one muscle to make another stronger, one in the glutes. And when the hip muscles come back online, both muscles were similar in strength rather than one being weak. The pain is common for runners and cyclists who overuse the muscle that runs from

0: All righty, if you listen to this show often, then you're familiar with the intelligence that says you will get dressed 10 times faster when you plan your outfit the night before, right? Well, registered dietitian Carrie Glassman says we should be doing the same thing with our meals, because the hemming and the hawing while you're standing in front of the fridge waiting for something to look appetizing is what leads us to overeat and or eat unhealthy foods. She says that may be one of the biggest things to wreck a diet, because if nothing looks good in that moment, you're going to grab a bag of chips, order takeout, or go through the drive-thru. But according to Carnegie Mellon University, if you plan your meals at night for the next day when you're not hungry, you're going to think more rationally rather than being influenced by a craving. I love this. It works. I'm going to try it. Bottom line is easy on this, too. We need to try to plan our meals the night before.
1: Intelligence for your life.
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Once and for all, let's just embrace this. 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It filters out toxins. It helps you burn fat and balance your blood sugar. It also helps sweep waste out of your system and helps you absorb nutrients. So, how can you help your liver? Well, first, get 20 minutes of moderate exercise or activity every day. That could be a swim in the pool or biking or brisk walking or playing pickleball, stuff like that. According to the journal Sports Medicine, moderate exercise activates a pathway that speeds up the breakdown of fat in your liver. Also, you can season more meals with parsley and cilantro. Those herbs contain essential oils that your liver uses to break down toxins. Again, cilantro and parsley. In fact, a study found that people who sprinkled 5 tablespoons of parsley and cilantro on their meals every day, they had significantly lower toxin levels in their bloodstream within a week. Your liver will thank you.

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1: Boy, do I have some good news for you. John Tesh with you. Here's some intelligence for your body. A little chocolate a day can keep the neurologist away. So it's intel for your brain. Even better, right? This is according to a review of studies published in the journal Frontiers in Nutrition. It found that regularly snacking on cocoa-based treats can help protect the brain from cognitive decline. This is fantastic news. The benefits come from chocolate's antioxidants and iron, which increase blood flow to parts of the brain that are most affected by aging. If you start eating a little chocolate every day now, it's going to have a cumulative effect, improving vital thinking skills over time. It also has short-term advantages. Eating cocoa helped young, healthy adults perform better on tough cognitive tests almost immediately because it improves attention, working memory, and verbal skills. As we always say, dark chocolate has more antioxidants than milk chocolate, but milk chocolate does contain some.
2: Intelligence for your life. It's free, you know.
1: And coming up in a moment, your dog can't talk, but they can definitely read how you're feeling, whether you're happy to see them or angry they chewed your favorite shoes. Your dog knows. Your dog knows all. We'll share the latest research next.

0: Sitting here in the studio with our family terrier, Leroy the dog. I got to be careful because he's listening. And if you've ever felt like your dog knows when you're happy or sad, experts say you're right, and there's brain scan evidence to prove this. A study published in the journal iScience used MRIs to scan the brains of dogs while they were shown images of human faces expressing different emotions: neutral, happy, angry, fearful, and sad. And the results were surprising. When dogs saw happy faces, two specific brain regions activated. One's involved in processing emotions and rewards and memory. The researchers say the ability to read human emotion has been honed over thousands of years that dogs have been living alongside man. So they've gotten really good at it. And their ability is unusual in the animal world. Even chimpanzees don't read human emotions as well as dogs do. But the researchers say we're not always as good at reading how our dogs are feeling. We have the same capacity to understand them. We just need to pay closer attention.
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0: 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Tesh.com.

0: All righty, we're digging into our sleep intelligence files, and I have two new sleep tips for when you're traveling, because it's notoriously hard to sleep when you're somewhere new, right? Sleep expert Dr. Michael Bruce, our buddy, says the stress of travel, cramped seats, and time zone changes wreak havoc on the amount of quality sleep we get away from home. So try these sleep hacks on your next trip. First, on the plane, if you can, get a window seat on the same side of the plane as the side of the bed you sleep on. Turns out leaning into the wall on that side is going to feel more natural. You'll be able to go to sleep. At your hotel, Dr. Bruce, our sleep expert, says it takes about 2 days to get used to the sounds, smells, and temperature of a new environment. He says sleeping on a different mattress than you're used to is like wearing new shoes for the first time. Your body has to get used to it. And this surprised me, but he says don't go for the room with the biggest mattress, because the bigger the bed, the more likely it is to sag and be soft. And adjust the room temperature to between 68 and 70 degrees. That's the temperature at which your body gets the most quality sleep, because it allows your core temperature to drop. Thank you, Dr. Bruce.
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She'll talk to us about how our gut and brain communicate and the best foods for our gut health. All that and more this weekend on Intelligence for Your Health.

You're invited to attend a scriptural discussion with the Son of Man, a live broadcast every Monday through Friday night, starting at 8 p.m. Central, and on Sundays starting at 11 a.m. Central. You can also attend congregational prayer service, also broadcasting live, right here on WFOI 100.5 FM, every Saturday starting at 1 p.m. Central. Be sure to bring your Holy Bible, and if you have one, your Holy Quran. The Son of Man welcomes your questions and disagreements. Let's reason together so that we can finally learn the true meaning of the Holy Scriptures and come together as one.

So if you've ever told a lie on a first date, you got a lot of company. A new survey of 8,000 singles found that a whopping 2/3 have been dishonest on a first date. And researchers say the lies people tell usually boil down to whether you're a man or a woman. For example, women happen to be most likely to lie about their age. Researchers say the average woman will subtract 4 years off her actual age. That's the average. And then men are most likely to lie about their salary. The survey found that guys tend to add 20 to 25% to their income on average when a new date asks how much money they make. What else do we lie about on first dates? The most common lies men tell involve their previous relationships, including hiding the fact that they're still in one. And know this,

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0: We talk a lot in this program about essential oils. Here we go with the Essential Oils Power Trio. I want you to get these three. 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Number one, use lemon essential oil whenever you want energy. Inhaling the scent of citrus has been proven to increase the brain chemical dopamine, instantly increasing alertness and lifting up your mood. Then, if you want to de-stress at the end of the day, get chamomile essential oil. When you breathe that in, it decreases blood pressure and anxiety. And then if you want to battle your food cravings, we've talked about this before, make sure you have some vanilla essential oil on hand. It cuts the urge to snack in half. Why? Because it increases serotonin to the brain, making you feel more satisfied and happy. And you don't have to eat the vanilla wafers.
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All right, my friends, you have somebody you work with who's always bringing treats to the office, from donuts to homemade cookies, or maybe they have a bowl of candy on their desk. Why do they do it? Psychologist Sabrina Gregerson studies food and human relationships at the University of Kansas. She tells us it's simply a way to bond. The givers want to be liked. Dr. Gregerson says from the beginning of time, sharing food has been about building trust. You're priming people to feel more securely attached to you. And throughout history, peace treaties have often been accompanied by offers of food and drink. And at work, food is used to diffuse tension or win people over. Sharing food also increases activity in the part of the brain responsible for selfless actions. So it makes us feel like we're all on the same team. It makes us want to be nicer to the people we share food with. And in a work situation, that makes people more cooperative and productive.

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5: 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Welcome to Intelligence for Your Life. My name is John Tesh, and there's a new research study that came from the journal Science of the Total Environment. They tested plants, and for cleaning the air, these three came out on top. Pencils ready? Lavender, marjoram, and ivy. Those plants absorb pollutants through tiny openings in their leaves. The experts say the size and shape of these plants' leaves make them most effective. Lavender, marjoram, and ivy.
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5: And coming up, how breakfast, water, and a low-salt diet will help you burn more calories all day.

0: I'm Connie Sellecca with today's medical term of the day, cachexia. That refers to the extreme weight loss, fatigue, and weakness associated with certain health conditions. For example, when we say someone is wasting away from cancer, heart disease, MS, or dementia, even though they're not trying to lose weight, we're talking about cachexia. In Greek, the word literally translates to bad condition. And as you might guess, it's extremely dangerous. In fact, about half of all cancer patients will develop cachexia at some point. And once it sets in, the person's odds of dying increases dramatically. That's because when we're extremely ill, a hormone in our gut called ghrelin stops being produced. And ghrelin is what causes us to feel hungry. But without it, we have zero appetite. And of course, our body needs nutrition to survive. That's why many treatment programs include appetite stimulants. Like with cancer, for example, patients may undergo radiation and chemo while also taking everything from fish oil supplements to medical marijuana. The goal is to increase appetite and stop cachexia in its tracks. And that's today's medical term, cachexia.
1: All right, here we go with a few awesome ways, research-backed ways, to boost your metabolism, and then you're going to burn more calories throughout the day, and then you're going to lose more weight. That's how that works. That's the formula. First, make sure you have breakfast. It raises your resting metabolic rate, which is the rate at which your body burns energy, rather, when you're simply sitting down and doing nothing. Eating breakfast raises your metabolic rate more so than if you ate those same foods at dinner time. Plus, a study from the University of Bath found that eating breakfast encourages the body to burn more calories for fuel throughout your daily activities. That's good. Here's another metabolism booster. Drink more water. I'm guilty of not doing this. According to the journal Frontiers in Nutrition, drinking more water helps your body break down fat more efficiently. That leads to greater weight loss. And then, here's a surprise, don't use sea salt. Go back to regular iodized table salt. Iodine is essential for helping your thyroid keep your metabolism functioning well. That's like a bonus tip right there. And make sure you have a phone curfew. Northwestern University found the blue light emitted by your phone increases insulin resistance. That makes it harder for your body to clear glucose from your bloodstream while you're sleeping. The result? You'll store more calories as fat. It acts like a hormonal signal to the body to gain weight.
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1: 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It's free.

0: Can we once and for all get the latest science on the best sleep position? Well, it turns out there is no one-size-fits-all answer. However, most experts recommend if you can do it, sleep on your back. That's because that keeps your spine aligned, so you're less likely to wake up with back or neck pain. It also limits your risk for having stomach acid flow up into the esophagus. Back sleeping is also the best for beauty sleep because it allows fluid to drain from your face so you won't wake up all puffy. The problem is that if you are prone to snoring, back sleeping will likely make it much worse, so then try sleeping on your side. According to the National Sleep Foundation, side sleeping is similar to how we all developed in the womb, and it's ideal for snores. Studies show the fetal position improves breathing and offers blood flow benefits that help protect our brain. So what about stomach sleeping? Well, generally speaking, the experts say it's the worst sleep position because it forces you to twist your head to one side, which compromises your spine. You also wake up with the pillow wrinkles on your forehead.
1: Intelligence for your life.
0: 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You answer a few questions about how you fall asleep and stay asleep, and it tells you the first thing to change. 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
2: These statements have not been evaluated by the FDA. This product is not intended to diagnose, treat, cure, or prevent any disease.

All right, I had a feeling this was going to happen. There's a new term that businesses use that's turning off their customers, and it's AI. A study in the Journal of Hospitality and Marketing and Management found that describing a product as using AI makes customers less likely to buy it. That's why a lot of tech companies are losing money right now, because they invested so heavily in AI and were counting on it to revolutionize their business. However, putting an AI label on products is driving people away. For the study, researchers sampled participants across all groups and showed them the same products, from vacuum cleaners to TVs and consumer services. The only difference between them was one was described as using AI, artificial intelligence, and the other was not. In every single case, the intention to buy or use the product or service was significantly lower whenever AI was mentioned. And that was especially true when the service used to involve humans, like taking an order at a restaurant drive-thru or in a healthcare situation, like a medical diagnosis. People much preferred real human interaction. Same for me. They also said they didn't trust AI.

WFOI 100.5 FM, Fayette, Mississippi.

0: So psychologists have for years studied the way the brain reacts when we take a shower. But the latest data has to do with when you should take a shower and what that does to your brain. So there are benefits to either taking a shower in the morning or the evening. First of all, morning showers are good for people who work in the creative field. Psychologist Shelley Carson from Harvard says it provides an incubation period, quote unquote. Our mind can work on a problem in the background while we're going through the motions of the shower. And when the mind is at rest when we're showering, our alpha waves are activated, which helps us find creative solutions or link two ideas together you may not have otherwise. Evening showers are beneficial for people who find it difficult to sleep at night. Sleep expert Dr. Christopher Winter says the rapid cooling we experience after a shower is a natural sleep inducer.
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0: From our Success 101 files, to get a job, experts say you should never have to hand over your credit card and bank account numbers. That's one of the top red flags the FBI wants you to know about for the growing number of hiring scams being reported these days. That refers to when criminals post fake job listings online. Then if you respond, someone posing as a hiring manager sets up a fake interview or sends you a so-called employment contract. And that's usually when the trouble begins, because they'll ask for sensitive information like your driver's license, credit card, and social security numbers, all under the pretense that they need the information to pay you. In reality, criminals will use your private details to steal your money or your identity, or both. According to digital privacy expert Paul Bischoff, don't miss this, the most obvious sign of a hiring scam is when companies request payroll details before they've even offered you a job. But another clue is when recruiters never offer to communicate in person, only via email, and their email address doesn't match the company they claim to work for. Also, as a rule, Bischoff says, if you have any doubts about a job posting, you got to check with the Better Business Bureau at bbb.org to make sure companies are legitimate.
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0: nobody move nothing. Y'all know what this is. Get him up. Get him up.
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0: I don't hear you now.
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0: Officer, what's the problem?
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had. She could talk to me almost any time, and at the end of my day, I felt fine. Her mother broke the news to my heart. She said,

You're invited to attend a scriptural discussion with the Son of Man, a live broadcast every Monday through Friday night, starting at 8 p.m. Central, and on Sundays, starting at 11 a.m. Central. You can also attend Congregational Prayer Service, also broadcasting live, right here on WFOI 100.5 FM, every Saturday starting at 1 p.m. Central. Be sure to bring your Holy Bible, and if you have one, your Holy Quran. The Son of Man welcomes your questions and disagreements. Let's reason together so that we can finally learn the true meaning of the Holy Scriptures and come together as one.

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